Once an hour, every hour, and our DJs will talk about it. Alrighty, Lester Young coming up shortly. Starting out the hour for us is Old Blue Eyes Sinatra with Witchcraft.

0: WKWC 90.3, Charlie Parker, Night in Tunisia, written in 1942 by Dizzy Gillespie, later recorded and released by Parker in 1946. Then I believe there is a live recording done by the two of them playing together. I think that would be pretty neat to check out sometime. Time is now 7:20 p.m. Let's see what's happening in Owensboro. 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A City Commission legislative forum is on Tuesday, September 29th, from 4:30 to 6 p.m. at Owensboro City Hall. 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
2: 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Kentucky Wesleyan College opened the 2026 to 2027 academic year with significant enrollment growth. The overall enrollment of 817 students marks an 8% increase from fall 2025, and the freshman class of 268 students is a 23% increase from 1 year ago. This year's total enrollment of 817 students includes 106 students enrolled in online and graduate programs, which is a 7% increase from fall 2025. The 2026 student population hails from 33 states and 25 countries with 33 international students. Residential housing is near capacity. The academic year began on August 25th and fall 2027 recruitment is underway. Beginning in fall 2027, Kentucky Wesleyan will transition to a 4-credit-hour academic model, allowing students to focus on fewer courses while engaging more deeply with their coursework. For more information about Kentucky Wesleyan College, see kwc.edu.
3: The heat advisory continues through Sunday. A few showers and thundershowers around, especially north of the river, will be ending this evening as temperatures fall into the 80s, heading to a very warm overnight low of 71. Saturday, a mix of sun and clouds, a few spotty showers developing, otherwise very hot and humid again, 98 the high, feeling like 105. Then partly cloudy Saturday night, a very warm low of 72. Sunday, a mix of sun and clouds, can't rule out a spotty shower, and the last of the very hot and humid days with a high of 90. Have a great weekend from Eyewitness News, your weather authority. I'm Chief Meteorologist Wayne Hart.

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0: WKWC 90.3, that was My One and Only Love, Sonny Rollins, released in 1978 off the album Easy Living. Such a beautiful track. I love songs that just blow your breath away and make you feel so deeply. Anyhow, the time is just about 7:30, or it is 7:39, just about 7:40 p.m. Temp is still high for the time of night. It's 87 degrees. As for tonight, there is a small chance of showers before 10, otherwise partly cloudy, with a low of 72. Tomorrow, sunny and super hot, high of 97. Into tomorrow night, temps will thankfully cool down to 73 degrees. Horace Silver and Lionel Hampton are on the way. 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
1: What's shaking, cool cats? DJ Doc Hollandy here. It is now the second hour of the Jazz Spectacle Show, 8 o'clock on the dot. I hope you've been enjoying the tunes. I know I have. 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When severe weather hits Davis County, count on WKWC to utilize this resource live on the air. 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Hampton Hawes is coming up right now. Thenalius Monk, There Are Such Things.

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0: 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You are tuned in to the Jazz Spectacle Show with DJ Doc Hollandy. Time is now 8:21 p.m. Temp has fallen to 81 degrees, and it looks like Live on the Banks continues on the riverfront in downtown Owensboro this summer. This free outdoor concert series showcases a variety of music groups from across the region to the Overlook stage for the community to enjoy every Saturday night, starting now through September 26th from 7 to 9 p.m. For the weekly lineup, search Live on the Banks on Facebook. Alrighty, after the break, tune in to hear Jerry Mulligan, Billie Holiday, and more, only on WKWC 90.3.
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4: 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The overall enrollment of 817 students marks an 8% increase from fall of 2025, and the freshman class of 268 students is a 23% increase from 1 year ago. This year's total enrollment of 817 students includes 106 enrolled in online and graduate programs, which is a 7% increase from the fall of 2025. The 2026 student population hails from 33 states in 25 countries with 33 international students. Residential housing is near capacity. The academic year began on August 25th, and the fall 2027 recruitment is underway. Beginning in fall 2027, Kentucky Wesleyan will transition to a 4-credit-hour academic model, allowing students to focus on fewer courses while engaging more deeply with their coursework. 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
5: Hit the radio weather. The heat advisory continues through Sunday. A few showers and thunder showers around, especially north of the river, will be ending this evening as temperatures fall into the 80s, heading to a very warm overnight low of 71. Saturday, a mix of sun and clouds, a few spotty showers developing, otherwise very hot and humid again, 98 the high, feeling like 105. Then partly cloudy Saturday night, a very warm low of 72. Sunday, a mix of sun and clouds, can't rule out a spotty shower, and the last of the very hot and humid days with a high of 90. Have a great weekend from Eyewitness News, your weather authority. I'm Chief Meteorologist Wayne Hart.

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0: WKWC 90.3, Les Brown and his orchestra, I've Got My Love to Keep Me Warm. Time is 8:40 p.m., meaning we gotta check the weather. Tonight, chance for showers until 10 p.m., partly cloudy skies, and a low of 72 degrees. Tomorrow will be sunny and hot, with degrees peaking at 97. Tomorrow night, temps will drop to 73. It is time for me to head out, but the jazz will continue until 10 p.m. tonight, leading you into Floydian Slip, an hour of Pink Floyd. I had a blast, and I will catch you next time, so enjoy the rest of these tunes. Donald Byrd and Bill Evans will be coming up after the break, only on WKWC 90.3. DJ Doc Hollandy signing off.
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6: 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Kentucky Wesleyan College opened the 2026 to 2027 academic year with significant enrollment growth. The overall enrollment of 817 students marks an 8% increase from fall 2025, and the freshman class of 268 students is a 23% increase from 1 year ago. This year's total enrollment of 817 students includes 106 students enrolled in online and graduate programs, which is a 7% increase from fall 2025. The 2026 student population hails from 33 states and 25 countries with 33 international students. Residential housing is near capacity. The academic year began on August 25th and fall 2027 recruitment is underway. Beginning in fall 2027, Kentucky Wesleyan will transition to a 4-credit-hour academic model, allowing students to focus on fewer courses while engaging more deeply with their coursework. For more information about Kentucky Wesleyan College, see kwc.edu.
7: The heat advisory continues through Sunday. A few showers and thundershowers around, especially north of the river, will be ending this evening as temperatures fall into the 80s, heading to a very warm overnight low of 71. Saturday, a mix of sun and clouds. A few spotty showers developing, otherwise very hot and humid again. 98 the high, feeling like 105. Then partly cloudy Saturday night, a very warm low of 72. Sunday, a mix of sun and clouds. Can't rule out a spotty shower. And the last of the very hot and humid days with a high of 90. Have a great weekend from Eyewitness News, your weather authority. I'm Chief Meteorologist Wayne Hart.

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This is Floydian Slip, your weekly hour of Pink Floyd. I'm Craig Bailey. This is show 1588. Coming up on this broadcast from the dark side of the moon, early Floyd from A Sauce Full of Secrets and The Piper at the Gates of Dawn. Got a cut from Dark Side of the Moon. We'll also hear from Roger Waters from his performance of The Wall live in Berlin, Germany back in 1990. Our Floydian Slip up as well, not Floyd, but something with a connection. Be listening for that. Let's start out this week with live stuff from Pulse.

billions of years. Mankind lived just like the animals. Then something happened, which unleashed the power.

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1: You just told me it was a pumpkin town, but two. 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
2: Claudia and Slope, your weekly hour of Pink Floyd. I'm Craig Bailey. This is show 1588. You know that one. From Dark Side of the Moon, Money. Began the show this week with Live Floyd out touring the Division Bell album. It became the double live disc Pulse, released in 95. We started with Keep Talking. Still to come on this week's broadcast from the Dark Side of the Moon, some early cuts from The Piper at the Gates of Dawn and A Sauce Full of Secrets. We've got some music from Roger Waters coming up from his Pros and Cons of Hitchhiking. Our Floydian slip-up when we play you something not by the Floyd, but something with a connection. We lost a notable performer a few weeks back who had a couple of Floyd connections, one which you're probably familiar with, the other which you probably are not. We'll play a track by that artist and discuss all of that coming up later this hour. The connection that you might be familiar with is Roger Waters' performance of The Wall live in Berlin, Germany, summer of 1990. This performer was one of the cast members of that performance. No, it's not Dolly Parton. Someone else. We've got Roger performing live in Berlin, Germany with that mystery guest and many others. It's coming up next.
3: When you're high, you feel different. But if you feel different, you drive different. So don't drive high. 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
11: 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Kentucky Wesleyan College opened the 2026-27 academic year with significant enrollment growth. The overall enrollment of 817 students marks an 8% increase from fall of 2025, and the freshman class of 268 students is a 23% increase from 1 year ago. This year's total enrollment of 800

0: to the 80s, heading to a very warm overnight low of 71. Saturday, a mix of sun and clouds, a few spotty showers developing, otherwise very hot and humid again, 98 the high, feeling like 105. Then partly cloudy Saturday night, a very warm low of 72. Sunday, a mix of sun and clouds, can't rule out a spotty shower, and the last of the very hot and humid days with a high of 96. Have a great weekend. From Eyewitness News, your weather authority, I'm Chief Meteorologist Wayne Hart.
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0: three of you were architects.
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0: Yeah. And how big a part does this past play in helping to form your ideas?
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0: Slip, your weekly hour of Pink Floyd. This is show 1588. I'm Craig Bailey. From A Sauce Full of Secrets, 1968, Remember a Day, the rare occasion that we've got a track that does not include drummer Nick Mason. Nick passed his sticks over to someone else for that track. He felt like he just couldn't quite do as good job as he had hoped to do on that number. Producer Norman Smith, actually, drumming. And I learned this just recently, actually. Norman Smith is also singing on that track. He's doing some backing vocals. I cannot discern his voice, but apparently it's in there. Remember a Day. The Gold, It's in the, from Obscured by Clouds, 1972, before that. And we began the second set for this week's broadcast with Roger Waters and a cast of hundreds performing The Wall at Berlin, Germany. July 21st, 1990, we had the trial. I was telling you that there was someone who passed away recently with a Pink Floyd connection. And I was speaking of the person who performed the prosecutor in that track live. Tim Curry passed away at the end of August. He was 80. I mentioned he had a couple of Pink Floyd connections. That's the one you probably are aware of, but we will mention another one coming up during our Floydian slip-up. Tim Curry is the prosecutor on that live track. Thomas Dolby was the schoolmaster. Ute Lemperer played the wife. Marianne Faithfull was the mother. And Albert Finney, great performance as the judge from the trial. So we'll hear from Tim Curry again coming up later during this week's Floydian slip-up. The track that we'll play by Tim Curry actually has other connections. Yeah, no, he recorded as well. He put out like three albums during his life.
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10: Hello. You want a cup of coffee? 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Would you like a cup of coffee? Okay, you take cream and sugar? 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
11: And truck stops and hamburger joints and Cadillac limousines. jeans and the company of has-beens and bent backs and sleeping forms on pavement steps and libraries and railway stations and books and banks and the pages of history and suicidal cavalry attacks I recognize.

0: things Pink Floyd. This is Floydian Slip, show 1588. It's Tim Curry from Fearless, 1979, No Love on the Street. We lost Tim Curry at the end of August. He was 80. Most famous, I think, safe to say, for his role in the Rocky Horror Picture Show, but he was also an actor in a number of other films. And he was a recording artist as well, put out a few albums. That Fearless album from 79, co-produced by Michael Kamen, who is someone who did a lot of orchestrations for Pink Floyd. So that's the Floyd connection. Michael Kamen also co-wrote that track, No Love on the Street. Dick Wagner, the guitar player on that track, did a lot of work with Alice Cooper, Kiss, and Lou Reed. It's another minor Floyd connection. And there David Sanborn is playing the sax on that track. David Sanborn also played with Roger Waters on the Pros and Cons of Hitchhiking in 84. Tim Curry, this week's Floydian slip-up, No Love on the Streets. We heard from the Pros and Cons of Hitchhiking before that. We had the Moment of Clarity, 5:11 a.m. and 5:06 a.m. Every Stranger's Eyes.
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5: 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Thank you. 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
7: 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Owensboro is hosting a new kind of festival this fall, one dedicated to Bigfoot, cryptids, and all things paranormal. 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

0: Floyd and Slip, your weekly hour of Pink Floyd. We'll finish show 1588 with music from The Piper at the Gates of Dawn. Summer of Love, 1967, Astronomy Domini. Also in there, Quicksilver from the Moore film soundtrack, 1969. I'm Craig Bailey. Thanks for joining us on this week's broadcast from the dark side of the moon. We'll talk to you next week. Floyd and Slip is a Random Precision production.
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8: The heat advisory continues through Sunday. A few showers and thundershowers around, especially north of the river, will be ending this evening as temperatures fall into the 80s, heading to a very warm overnight low of 71. Saturday, a mix of sun and clouds, a few spotty showers developing, otherwise very hot and humid again, 98 the high, feeling like 105. Then partly cloudy Saturday night, a very warm low of 72. Sunday, a mix of sun and clouds, can't rule out a spotty shower, and the last of the very hot and humid days with a high of 90. Have a great weekend from Eyewitness News, your weather authority. I'm Chief Meteorologist Wayne Hart.

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0: making it up. 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
10: Heat advisory continues through Sunday as temperatures fall into the 80s, heading to a very warm overnight low of 71. Saturday, a mix of sun and clouds, a few spotty showers developing, otherwise very hot and humid again, 98 the high, feeling like 105. Then partly cloudy Saturday night, a very warm low of 72. Sunday, a mix of sun and clouds, can't rule out a spotty shower, and the last of the very hot and humid days with a high of 96. Have a great weekend from Eyewitness News, your weather authority. I'm Chief Meteorologist Wayne Hart.

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10: Heat advisory continues through Sunday as temperatures fall into the 80s, heading to a very warm overnight low of 71. Saturday, a mix of sun and clouds, a few spotty showers developing, otherwise very hot and humid again, 98 the high, feeling like 105. Then partly cloudy Saturday night, a very warm low of 72. Sunday, a mix of sun and clouds, can't rule out a spotty shower, and the last of the very hot and humid days with a high of 96. Have a great weekend from Eyewitness News, your weather authority. I'm Chief Meteorologist Wayne Hart.

I think I'm on the phone. Suddenly I think I'm telling a story, but I'm not. I'm just dancing. I'm just dancing.

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2: The heat advisory continues through Sunday as temperatures fall into the 80s, heading to a very warm overnight low of 71. Saturday, a mix of sun and clouds, a few spotty showers developing, otherwise very hot and humid again, 98 the high, feeling like 105. Then partly cloudy Saturday night, a very warm low of 72. Sunday, a mix of sun and clouds, can't rule out a spotty shower, and the last of the very hot and humid days with a high of 96. Have a great weekend. From Eyewitness News, your weather authority, I'm Chief Meteorologist Wayne Hart.
3: When severe weather breaks out, Eyewitness News breaks in with the power of five meteorologists that never stop working to keep your family safe, protected, and informed. 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
8: The heat advisory continues through Sunday as temperatures fall into the 80s, heading to a very warm overnight low of 71. Saturday, a mix of sun and clouds, a few spotty showers developing, otherwise very hot and humid again, 98 the high, feeling like 105. Then partly cloudy Saturday night, a very warm low of 72. Sunday, a mix of sun and clouds, can't rule out a spotty shower, and the last of the very hot and humid days with a high of 96. Have a great weekend from Eyewitness News, your weather authority. I'm Chief Meteorologist Wayne Hart.

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10: The heat advisory continues through Sunday, a mix of sun and clouds, a few spotty showers developing, otherwise very hot and humid again, 98 the high, feeling like 105. Then partly cloudy Saturday night, a very warm low of 72. Sunday, a mix of sun and clouds, can't rule out a spotty shower, and the last of the very hot and humid days with a high of 96. Have a great weekend.

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0: Hello, everyone. You are listening to a special broadcast of Overtones Live, hosted by Renee and Adam. And tonight, we are mashing up our shows for the first time in 2026 into our Over the Banks collab edition to celebrate a very special genre of music, parody songs, where we have two TikTok sensations in the studio today, and more on that later. But first of all, let's welcome Adam Banks to the show, everyone.
1: Hey, welcome me.
0: To open our show this evening, you heard the song Backwards Bound by Sammy Riggs from Dry Ridge, Kentucky. And Sammy is one of our guests this evening here on this episode of Overtones Live. And Adam, we've had no choice in this past week but to be backwards bound, right?
1: Yeah, it's been a little ridiculous.
0: Did we survive Mother Nature's show of force over the state of Kentucky and really over half the country?
1: I have a little cabin fever, I'm not going to lie. And I'm just so happy to be here because I've been too stuck in the house for 6 days at this point.
0: I know. I was telling Warren, I went to Kroger in Walgreens today. And, you know, there's like a long line. They don't have too many people working right now. But I just looked at everybody and I said, you know, it feels so good to be outside the house. And everybody just started breaking into applause because they felt like the same way. But part of our survival technique is to fill the house with lots of home-cooked food during this time. We like to listen to a lot of good music. And as miserable and delightful of a roller coaster it has been, we've also fed ourselves a steady diet of football and basketball the past 2 weeks.
1: Yes, and it's all fun and games being snowed in. I mean, it's kind of got its charm to it, but when it reminds you of a time in history that I will not name.
0: 5 years ago.
1: Yeah, all you can do is just laugh at that point.
0: So true. You're so right, Adam. And where I have drawn some inner strength is from the two artists that we have in the studio right now who have been making us laugh for a long time. And Adam, you and I share such a passion and love for all things Cincinnati Bengals and University of Kentucky sports teams. Mm-hmm. We also love the Reds, too. And while neither you or I are fair weather fans, our best medicine for the ups and downs of our sports teams has been to listen to the creativity of these two fabulous artists who have kept social media laughing with their parody songs about these two teams. So let's get this parody song party started with our Kentucky lineup, Adam. Is a singer-songwriter from Dry Ridge, Kentucky, whose music blends front porch country, the soulful honesty of folk, and the infectious hooks of early 2000s pop punk. Rooted in the heart of Appalachia, her sound is shaped by the rolling hills of her home state and the raw emotional grit of the music she grew up on. Her debut EP, Backwards Bound, which is the song that opened this episode of Overtones Live, is now available on streaming platforms. And this three-song collection has been produced by Noah Smith. And by the way, Warren and I love Noah Smith, and brought to life with the help of close friends and collaborators. She's also crafted a voice that's unmistakably her own, equal parts heartfelt storyteller and fearless performer. And with her genre-bending tracks, she invites listeners into a world that feels both timeless and strikingly personal. And we are going to accept her invitation to bend some genres in this genius parody songwriting, a type of genius that has collected a lot of followers around the world, especially during the Cincinnati Bengals football season. Let's give it up for Sammy Riggs.
1: And our next guest is realtor, manager, songwriter, and husband from Somerset, Kentucky, and now lives in Richmond, serving Central Kentucky. He loves to entertain and help people through some of life's most challenging moments. He's also the guitarist and lead singer of the band State Law, which has been nominated for a variety of awards, including Best Rock Band and Rock Album of the Year. He is a big fan of comedy and has enjoyed writing a number of parodies, especially ones about Mark Pope and the Kentucky Wildcats. He has an album called Loose Threads, which is in its final stages of production and will be released in the first quarter of 2026. After that, Chris plans to lean into comedy and focus on writing silly songs to create some joy and humor in our chaotic world. Please give a round of applause for Chris Lackey. Woo!
0: Okay, Adam, we have these two face-to-face, and Sammy and Chris, we can't tell you how thrilled we are to have you on this show today. We're going to get started with our round one parody challenge, and this one is by special request from Warren and I. Both of you have done an interesting take on Leonard Cohen's overperformed cover song of Hallelujah. We have Chris's titled White and Blue Ya, and Sammy's is titled Who Day To Ya. So, Sammy, ladies first, what was your inspiration behind this one when it was written?
2: Well, on that fateful day, Joe Burrow walked into practice after being gone for many months while he was nursing his toe. And, you know, everyone knew I'd been writing songs to recap the games, but I just really felt like they needed a song that, you know, just fit that emotion of seeing Joe Burrow back out there practicing.
1: Yeah. Everybody was holding their breath for that.
2: And, yes. I mean, what better song than Hoodaluyah?
0: I love it. So here is Sammy Riggs with Hoodaluyah.
2: Yes.
0: All right, I got it wrong the first
2: That's
0: time.
2: Okay.
0: So Hoodaluyah. Let's give it up for Sammy Riggs, everybody.

0: Thank you.
1: That was fantastic. Now, Chris, what was your inspiration or moment in history when you wrote this song?
2: Well, came onto the parody scene a couple of years ago when we first signed Mark Pope, and there was a lot of hype and excitement about it. And I hadn't done many UK parodies since then, but I felt that the winds had sort of changed, and it was time to write a little more downcast UK parody about the way the season was going.
1: I feel like you did a really good job kind of being the voice of everybody in BBN, because it was in the forefront of everybody's mind. We hadn't had a new coach in 15 years.
2: Oh, yeah.
1: So it was good. Here is Chris Lackey with White and Blue-ya.
0: Yeah.

And then after that, we went and beat Mississippi State by like 30 points. So I had to write an optimistic verse, which I call White and Blue Ya, Part 2 Ya. And it goes like this.

0: right there.
1: That's enough instrumental.
2: How parts. Incredibly cool. Let's keep going. But before round two, let me ask each of you by your own definition or description, what is a parody song? And also, who have been your inspirations and what is your favorite one of all time? Sammy, we will start with you. How do you define a parody? And talk about some of your inspirations and what do you have a favorite parody of all time?
3: So a parody to me as a songwriter is, you know, it's a song that's already, it's already been written. Mm-hmm. There's a melody, right? But you're taking the theme of that song and you're flipping it on its head. Mm-hmm. You're making it into something completely different. So you're basically retrofitting this song to be about what you want it to be about, whether it's UK, whether it's the Bengals. And it actually is a lot of hard work. I don't know about you, Chris, but we write original music too. Mm-hmm. So I could spend a couple hours writing an original song, but I'm going to tell you, there's days where I write a parody and sometimes I get stuck. All right. Sometimes they come out really quick, and sometimes it's like, when I know I've been recapping the games right after the games, so that kind of puts a little pressure on you. But as far as inspiration, I mean, I grew up with Weird Al, too. Oh, but honestly, I think my inspiration for a lot of parodies has been my mom, because I remember when I was a kid and we'd be cleaning around the house and she's turning a song into a song about cleaning. You know, yeah. It could have been Mariah Carey for all I remember. Yeah. And I think that's where I kind of picked it up from.
0: Oh, yeah.
2: That is hilarious. I'm curious, though, does a parody have to be a comedy, or can it be a serious, maybe an angry, or does it have to be comedy?
0: I think that the comedy, it's just kind of a thing that happens when you're expecting the song to be the way you know it, and then it's about something else. Like, there's inherently some comedy in that. But you could certainly make them serious. You could make them educational. You know, you could make them marketing, and kind of like I do with the Arby stuff.
3: Yeah.
0: You know, it's whatever you want it to be about. But like she said, that, you know, the parody is just taking a song that most people already are going to know and recognize and changing what it's about. And I feel like if you can keep a few of the lines of the original song in there to lull people into that sense of knowing what's coming, and then you throw that twist in at them, I think that's a lot of times that's what gets the laugh.
4: So, Chris, what's your favorite? Do you have a favorite one of all time?
0: All-time favorite is Amish Paradise by Weird Al. Hands down. I can still sing most of it. I had that whole album memorized when I was a kid, and it came out. I thought it was phenomenal. But yeah, between Weird Al and Adam Sandler, actually, you know.
4: Oh, yeah.
0: I remember listening to his album and being like, I didn't know you could just write a silly song about Thanksgiving and it doesn't have to be all serious, you know.
4: So cool. Yeah. So, Sammy, we're going to start with you next. What is the next song that you're going to sing for us?
3: I don't even know if I titled this song. It's about Jamar Chase spitting.
4: Yes.
3: On Ramsey.
4: And what is it to the tune of?
3: I think I called it Spitgate.
4: Yes, Spitgate.
3: But it's to the tune of Tipsy by Shaboozy.
4: Let's give it up for Sammy Riggs, everyone.

0: The spit heard around the world. Yes.
1: So, Chris, what's the next one that you're going to sing for us?
2: The next one that I'm going to do is a Tyler Childers song called Follow You to Arby's.
1: And what was your inspiration for this song?
2: Well, if you look into his music and you look really closely, like read between the lines, you'll notice that all of his songs are set up to be about roast and meats and Arby's. And he hides it right behind the surface for you. You got to dig just a little bit and scratch it, and you'll see that you got White House Roast, you got Roast on the Grindstone, you got All Yorn, which is about the meats. But yeah, he really tees you up. And so this one just presented itself to me, and I just took the opportunity.
1: Let's give it up for Chris Lackey, everyone.
3: Woohoo!

0: Well, there we go.
1: I tell you, I got hungry.
2: I have actually had one of their coffee things.
3: The Jamocha shake?
2: Jamocha.
3: Oh, yeah. That's how we almost got diabetes.
2: Yes. Yeah,
4: great work, everyone. For you that are tuning in, we have two really great Kentucky singer-songwriters in the studio today who, aside from their musical careers, have a little fun on the side with their parody work. And this has led them to a lot of followers on social media. And Sammy, you are angry, elated, miserable, and hopeful NFL season. So tell us a little bit about what that aspect of your musical life has been like.
2: That's a really great way to describe this season. So it kind of started off with me posting a parody of Jolene, but it was called Joe B. And that kind of just took off. And I did that right before a regular season game. And then after that, it was kind of like, I set a precedence that I was going to recap every game. And so I'm highly motivated already because I love the Bengals, but with the way the season turned out, you know, some many of the games were

0: in the direction of how I wrote the songs.
1: And the Bengals wouldn't put us out of our misery early. I mean, they would keep us in the game and then lose in the end, which is the worst thing that you can do for us. It's like, just go ahead and put us out of our misery quickly. But
0: they'd
1: hang in there.
2: You need to have just enough hope that it really hurts.
1: Yeah, they'd hang in there. Yeah.
0: And so, I mean, being the fan that I am, I really... A lot of these songs, I mean, yeah, you poke fun and stuff, but some of them were really how I was feeling. Mm-hmm. I mean, the one, I went to the Freezer Bowl. I was there at that game when we literally had a goose egg to the Ravens. And I was so sad as a fan. And so I went home and I wrote the parody to Hurt by Johnny Cash. And I meant every word of that. That was how I was feeling.
3: And I just want to say that I know Warren and I have really enjoyed, I just came across one of your videos one day after one of the Bengals losses, and probably because we post a lot about, or I post a lot about the Bengals, but it has really been kind of fun to just, okay, now we got to see what Sammy says
0: about
3: this.
0: What's she going to say?
3: I like that you've said that you do it like every week, and that you've kind of put that pressure on you. However, it's so important, I think, for your followers and your algorithm and then what people come to expect. And would you say that that's a really great strategy about the way that you do your social media posts?
0: I do. I think so. I mean, anytime you're... If you want to call yourself an influencer, whatever you are, if you're sharing a message with people on social media, you have to be consistent. Mm-hmm. Because if you're not, then you're going to go away fast. Someone's going to replace you. Chris is going to freaking replace me over here. If I don't post a video and he's like, I'm going to be posting the...
2: I would
0: not. Really. But there's plenty to go around. You know, people are... But I definitely did notice when it was a Sunday game and I posted right after, those videos almost seemed to do better than if we had a Thursday night game and I posted the video on a Friday.
3: Mm-hmm. Great point.
1: Right after the game.
0: Yes.
1: Yeah, got to get, because that's when people are the most emotional.
0: Yes, mm-hmm. Exactly. Mm-hmm. So you hone in on that, like, okay, this matters to them right now. I have to get this message out to them.
3: Well, I've coined these weekends the Blue Day, Who Day weekends. It got the Saturday football, and then you got the Sunday football. So that's my thing.
1: The Blue Day, Who Day. All right, Chris, what about you? We have all, as UK fans, we've experienced almost an identical range of feelings and emotions around the 25-26 football and basketball seasons. What do you feel like parody music does for the sports fan's soul during these times?
2: I think it kind of helps to drag them through some of those tough times, you know, when you're really frustrated with the coach or you're really disappointed after a game. You know, for one, someone's relating to you, they're sharing that emotion, and it gives you that connection of, well, I'm not the only person that feels this way. And then if you can laugh about it and make light of it, I mean, comedy is kind of the way that I get myself through life. I'm always making jokes at inappropriate times, just because that's the way that I process grief and trauma. Is to just make light of it, make a joke about it, and move on.
1: What have you experienced through dropping grills on the UK sports roller coaster ride we've been on this past year?
2: It's been pretty good overall. It's always kind of funny to me which ones really land and take off, but they've all honestly done pretty well. I think all of my best videos besides the Morgan Wallen parody are UK-related stuff. But the one I did about... When Leitner wasn't trying, that's Live Like You Were Dying, and I rewrote those lyrics to talk about when Leitner hit that shot and I started crying when I was a little kid. Like, that's burned into my memory. I'm sure for a lot of people out there, when Leitner hit that shot is a scar on their heart somewhere.
1: You know, UK fan, BBN, as you know, anybody knows, BBN's very passionate fan base, very vocal. They don't care to tell you your opinion. Overall, what's been the response from BBN since? It seems to be like you are kind of sharing that same sentiment that we're all feeling. Has it been pretty positive overall?
2: Overwhelmingly positive. Mm-hmm. People have been really nice. You know, they comment about how funny they think it is, or they've tagged KSR a couple of times. But they just chime right in and say, like, hey, I love this, or tag one of their friends, or they share it. And that feels great. Knowing that somebody enjoyed something that you made has to be the best feeling in the world.
1: We got the Hogs coming up, actually, very soon.
2: Oh.
1: And it's our next game. And, depending on when this airs.
2: I'll get to writing.
1: But in the future, are we going to see, like, a Coach Cal Hog, something to do with him?
2: Who let the Hogs out?
1: Yeah. That's like that. See how good he is at that?
3: There we go.
2: It won't be that one.

0: because I said it. But, oh, I'll do one about the Hogs.
1: Okay. I'm ready
0: for
1: that.
0: I'll work on that tomorrow, actually.
1: All right. Well,
2: he's going to work on it on the way home, let's be honest.
0: It'll probably be written in Notepad by the time I get there.
1: All right. Let's kick off round three with you this time, Chris. And you have a special request from Renee and Warren on this round. And this one is not necessarily about sports, but about your love of fast food and of a particular Kentucky artist who has inspired you in many aspects of your parody writing. Tell us a little bit about the song that you're going to be singing for us today.
0: This is a Roast on the Grindstone. But once I started with my first Tyler Childers parody about Arby's and about roast, I just thought, let's just ride this pony for a while and see how it does.
1: Now, is Arby's your favorite fast food?
0: Oh, no, I've not eaten there in a long time. Sorry, Arby's. Their Euros are all right. I do like that they have Coca-Cola products. I genuinely do get disappointed when a restaurant serves Pepsi.
1: I feel you there.
0: Yeah, I'm like, no Coke Zero? Ugh.
1: Yeah.
0: I still tip well.
1: Oh,
0: it
1: bothers
0: me.
1: You like Coke Zero?
0: Yeah.
1: You call that Coke, man?
0: I don't call it Coke, but it's close enough.
1: Yeah.
0: This is Roast on the Grindstone.

0: And Sammy, if I requested songs from you, we would be here all day and night. But tell us what you've picked out for us in round three, the background and the inspiration.
1: So, Turf Toe Prison. This is my most popular parody. I mean, the inspiration is that the Bengals were just crapping the bed, and we needed a song for it.
2: And, you know, there's just something funny about a toe either. I mean, of all body parts to hurt or be sore.
1: I could not stop writing about Joe Burrow's toe. I could not help myself. Many of the songs after he got hurt had a reference to his toe. And, I mean, before they put Flacco in, I don't know what was going on with Browning, but, I mean, he was throwing pick after pick. And, I mean, we're just like, what is happening? We've lost Joe Burrow, and now we can't win, and we're stuck in Turf Toe Prison.
0: Well, here is Sammy with Turf Toe Prison.
3: Woo!

0: this now. Who they think gonna beat them Bengals? They can pass and kick and run. Watching them is lots of fun. Who they think gonna beat them Bengals?
1: Sammy, that was fantastic. We have another round of great parody presentations from our guests in the studio this afternoon. And Sammy Riggs is from Dry Ridge, Kentucky, and Chris Lackey from Richmond, Kentucky. And Sammy, I remember a lot of parody style music being released on social media by Kentucky artists during the time in history 5 years ago that will not be named on this show, right, Adam? And exactly. One of the funniest ones that I recall was from Dr. Kevin Holm Hudson, who instead of singing ABBA's titled Dancing Queen performed You Are in Quarantine. And Principal Keith Greiser from Paris Schools was actually on the news during this time for his parody, entertaining his students of John Bon Jovi's Dead or Alive, singing instead Andy at Five. Who remembers Andy, Governor Andy at Five? Uh-huh. So yes. There's some really great ones to look up for. And I have a theory about that. But let me ask you, Sammy, and since we asked Chris already, what do you feel parody music does for the sports fan or even the people who are holed up in their backwoods homes with road conditions preventing them from leaving their home and even experiencing misery and angst in our sports team's infatuation over long periods of time?
2: I think, like Chris said, a lot of it is, you know, most of the parodies we do, there is a comedy aspect to it. And I really do think at the heart of it, we are trying to get a laugh out of people. Mm-hmm. And I mean, the world, all of the crazy stuff going on in this world, all you want to do is just have that connection to people, and what is the best way? And making someone laugh and making someone feel like they're not alone, and how they feel, whether it's about sports, whether it's about Arby's. You know, I mean, that is the greatest connection that you can have. I mean, think about just like being with your friends or your family and you're just laughing, and it's just the best feeling, you know? That's what you want to express to people.
1: Laughter is so good.
3: Yeah, it's so true. I mean, when you share a laugh with somebody, you automatically feel closer to them.
2: Yes. It's such an amazing feeling. Yes. And now some of my parodies were sad, but that sadness helped people feel that they were not alone in their sadness.
1: And speaking of a sad song, what do you have coming up next?
2: So, this is to the tune of Landslide.
1: Which is very descriptive of the season, right?
3: Oh, yeah.
2: The Bengals will bring you down.
1: Here is Sammy Riggs with Bengals Will Bring You Down.
3: Woo!
2: Hey, at least the Broncos, they whooped our asses, but they went far.
4: That's right.
2: Took our hearts and tore them out. Against the Broncos, we look like clouds.

0: Thank you.
1: I don't know if you heard us say we wish.
0: Yes, I love it. Yeah.
2: All right, Chris, and in round four, what do you have for us?
3: Yes. All right, my last song here is, this one's called The Way I Toss. And kind of like she mentioned, a lot of the success of a parody, I feel like, or I guess I'm learning, is about the zeitgeist. So it's about writing the song about what's on everybody's mind right then. Mm-hmm. And so Morgan Wallen has a song called The Way I Talk. But a couple years ago, he threw a chair off a rooftop in Nashville and got arrested for it. And I thought, I can't not write The Way I Toss. It's just, it's too obvious. And so I did it. And I'm going to sing it for you guys.
2: Let's give it up for Chris, The Way I Toss.
3: All right, here we go.

0: Yeah.
1: Yeah. Is it too mean?
2: No.
1: I like him. I like him.
3: I like it.
2: It was good.
1: Yeah. He's a wild kid, but he's weathered it.
4: Chris, because we have more time left on this show, you all have an additional one that's not necessarily a parody, but a song that you wrote. Parody of one of your songs.
1: Yeah, I'm trying to name this character that does these parodies, but I've got a whole sort of a country Ray Stevens type album that I'm working on, and I've got some song ideas for it, like The Unfair and The Inconvenience Store. Bury Me Face Down. And I've written a song called A Million Ducks. That one's out streaming now. But this song is called I Made You Say It, and it has no bad words in it or inappropriate subject matter whatsoever.
4: Here is Chris Lackey one more time, everyone.
5: Woo!

0: taught. Yeah. And if you think there's something wrong with that song, there's something wrong with you. Thank you.
1: Okay.
2: I didn't think so.
3: I can't wait to hear the inconvenience story.
0: That was Pete's idea. Pete was like, man, it'd be funny if your country persona did a song called The Inconvenience Store. And I was like, that's brilliant.
3: Well, like when they don't have bathrooms, you know.
0: And then
3: like,
0: last night I thought of The Unfair, because when you go to the fair, none of those games are fair. And I was like, man, that one ought to be easy enough.
3: That's true.
4: Well, they have them, but they tell you can't use them.
3: Right. And up in Cincinnati, for some reason, I don't know if it's just because it's a city, but they don't have bathrooms, man. And I don't know if they're just trying to keep people out.
0: Could be. Know. LA's like that a lot, too.
5: I don't stop at convenience stores in Cincinnati. No. I stop in Kentucky and then I cross the bridge.
3: Yeah. This seems like a great place to end this edition of Overtones Live and Off the Cuff with Adam and Renee, coming to you live from MediaLex Studios in Gray Line Station in Lexington, Kentucky. 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We thank you both for coming from your small towns to be with us this evening. 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
7: The heat advisory continues through Sunday, a mix of sun and clouds, a few spotty showers developing, otherwise very hot and humid again, 98 the high, feeling like 105. Then partly cloudy Saturday night, a very warm low of 72. Sunday, a mix of sun and clouds, can't rule out a spotty shower, and the last of the very hot and humid days with a high of 96. Have a great weekend. From Eyewitness News, your weather authority, I'm Chief Meteorologist Wayne Hart.
8: 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Welcome into another edition of Undiscovered Country. I'm Rick Jones. If you like twin fiddles, steel guitars, opera stars, along with your gospel music, you will love our program. 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Now,

That's Caleb DeRamus for you right there. Need a little Jesus in your life? You bet we do. We all do. You're listening to Undiscovered Country. If you like twin fiddles, steel guitars, and opera stars, you're going to love the program today. Here's Jennifer Sides and her song, the latest out from her. She wrote it, she sings it, plays the guitar on it. You're going to love this song right here. Jennifer Sides, A New Creation on Undiscovered Country. I'm

Jennifer Sides doing a good job on that one right there. She wrote it, she sings it, and she knows what she's singing about. A new creation right here on Undiscovered Country. Here's Chuck Hancock, Sunday Sunrise Service in Iran. 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

Hancock for you right there. Sunday sunrise service in Iran. To all the men and women that bravely serve and protect, we appreciate it. Thank you so much. Here's for Felicia DeRamus Paul, Walk a Mile in Love. 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

0: Alicia DeRamus Paul, Walk a Mile in Love, right here on Undiscovered Country. Hey, stick around, because coming up, we've got music for you from Steve Douglas, Joe Chambers, Ashley Collins, and Woody Kitchen.
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0: The heat advisory continues through Sunday. A mix of sun and clouds. A few spotty showers developing. Otherwise, very hot and humid again. 98 the high, feeling like 105. Then partly cloudy Saturday night. A very warm low of 72. Sunday, a mix of sun and clouds. Can't rule out a spotty shower. And the last of the very hot and humid days with a high of 96. Have a great weekend. From Eyewitness News, your weather authority, I'm Chief Meteorologist Wayne Hart.
1: Psalm 46:7 says, "The Lord of heaven's armies is here among us. 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
2: 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Steve Douglas on Undiscovered Country. I'm Rick Jones, and we're glad you're here.

Oh, you got that right. That's Steve Douglas for you right there. Thank God for heaven right here on Undiscovered Country. Let's head down to Little Rock, Arkansas. We find Joe Chambers and his new song called God is Good Enough for Me. And it's called Good Enough for Jesus. It's Good Enough for Me. Here's Joe Chambers on Undiscovered.

Joe Chambers doing that for you right there. It's good enough for Jesus. It's good enough for me. I'll take it. Here's Ashley Collins and her song, I Stand. On Undiscovered Country, twin fiddles, steel guitars.

Ashley Collins doing that one for you right there. I stand right here. Won't be moved, won't be shaken. I'm just going to stand there like a big, tall oak tree. How about Woody Kitchen? His song, That Kind of Love. Woody Kitchen on Undiscovered Country. Bib overalls or business suit, you're always welcome here. Here's Woody Kitchen.

That's Woody Kitchen for you right there. Just hard to comprehend that kind of love. Woody Kitchen on Undiscovered Country. Coming up, music for you from Kevin Kapler, Tony Cannon compilation, Mike Morris, and also we've got Angela Singh coming up.

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Here comes Pastor Morris Mott from Christ Church in Plainfield, Indiana. I am resolved.

That's Pastor Morris Mott for you right there. I am resolved. Of course, Chris Golden with the brushes in the hand there on the snare drum, doing a good job on that one right there. Well, Mike Owen took out the pen and the paper and wrote this song for Angela Singh. It's What's Inside, Angela Singh. It's what?

0: Angela Sing doing that for you right there. What's Inside? Mike Owens wrote the song. What a gut. Great song right there. Love that. Hey, stay close. Coming up, Deborah Camp, Daniel Wheeler, and Daryl Baker.
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0: Back to the music we go with this right here for you out of Weatherford, Texas, Deborah Camp and her song, "The Scars You Can't See on Undiscovered Country." Deborah Camp.

Deborah Camp for you right there. The scars you can't see right here on Undiscovered Country. Here's Daniel Wheeler and a new song from him called More Like You. Daniel Wheeler on Undiscovered Country. I'm Rick Jones. Hey, if you like twin fiddle, steel guitars, and opera stars, this is the place. Daniel Wheeler. Come on, Daniel.

Virginia Wheeler doing that part right there. And man, we all ought to be singing that same song right there. Make Me More Like You. Daniel Wheeler right here on Undiscovered Country. Hey, closing out my portion of the program, let's get this one for you right here. Christian Voice Magazine, number 4 in the top 100, comes to us from Daryl Baker, a song called The Bridge on Undiscovered Country. Thanks for stopping by today.

Stained Glass Bluegrass is on the air and getting this hour of gospel music underway. Donna Ulysses, Faith is a Journey. Hi, I'm Cindy Bauckham, your host for Stained Glass Bluegrass every week right here. Thank you for being tuned this way. Coming up this hour, Hilo Brown, Stephen Curtis Chapman, we'll hear from Dolly Parton, the Johnson Mountain Boys, the Ola Bell Reed family, the Easter Brothers, Molly O'Day. But next, the Bankisters. He's always been faithful.

0: on Stained Glass Bluegrass, Molly O'Day and the Cumberland Mountain Folks, When the Angels Roll the Stone Away. Before that, it was Val Story and the Bankisters here on Stained Glass Bluegrass.
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5: 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The overall enrollment of 817 students marks an 8% increase from fall 2025, and the freshman class of 268 students is a 23% increase from 1 year ago. 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The 2026 student population hails from 33 states and 25 countries with 33 international students. Residential housing is near capacity. 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Beginning in fall 2027, Kentucky Wesleyan will transition to a 4-credit-hour academic model, allowing students to focus on fewer courses while engaging more deeply with their coursework. 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
7: The heat advisory continues through Sunday, a mix of sun and clouds, a few spotty showers developing, otherwise very hot and humid again, 98 the high, feeling like 105. Then partly cloudy Saturday night, a very warm low of 72. Sunday, a mix of sun and clouds, can't rule out a spotty shower, and the last of the very hot and humid days with a high of 96. Have a great weekend from Eyewitness News, your weather authority. I'm Chief Meteorologist Wayne Hart.

Cindy Bauckham, your host, and I really appreciate you being tuned in. I cannot tell you that enough. I hope you don't get tired of hearing it, because it does mean a lot to me that you would take time out of your day to tune this way, to enjoy these songs of faith and inspiration. And I have the Easter Brothers next. My Lord will send a Moses.

I think gospel music was a... Let's slide that over here, but you can play the mouth organ. Just lift this one up, that's okay, yeah. Gospel music, whether that you went to church or whether you didn't go to church, are people, it kind of got people together, you know. So they sing together, and there's all kinds. There's happy, and there's gospel music that that tells stories. It's like I've said before, and like a friend of mine said, it's like a portion of time and history that was preserved in song. And I'd like to do, I don't know if you know this or not, but it's a number called Thank God I Am Free, and you listen to the chorus of it, and then you catch on to the chorus, we'll sing it together. So Bud's going to play the mouth organ, and David the banjo, see? He's going to play his style, but this is an old, old type of a song, an expression of people. Sometimes a song may sound so sad all the way through, but maybe there'll be one line in that song that will mean everything to everybody. Okay, Dave, start me off here.

John, you and Betsy, all of you. 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And remember, it's thank God I am free, free from this world of sin. I've been washed in the blood of Jesus. I've been born again. Hallelujah. I'm saved, saved, saved by his wonderful grace. I'm so glad that I found out he would bring me out. Show me the way. The first line and the last line. Now let's do it together. We'll end it. When I raise up my hand, we'll end it. I'm so glad that I found out he would bring me out and show me the way. Now all of you sing it. Here we go.

0: Now I know you can sing Show Me the Way and raise it up. Show me the way. Yeah. Ready. Hi, how you doing there?
1: Well, that's Ola Bill Reed.
2: The Ola Bill Reed family, thank God I am free. And I am thankful to God I got to meet Ola Bill Reed when I was a little girl and we went on a vacation up north. Because my dad had worked with Ola Bill and Alex and the New River Boys at Sunset Park and New River Ranch, he wanted to go by and see Ola Bill and me and my two brothers and my mother. We all went to her house, and oh, she was just such a lovely lady, and she was very welcoming, and I feel really honored to have gotten to meet her. I talked to a lot of young artists, and in particular, a lot of younger female artists who really look up to Ola Bill Reed and her accomplishments, her groundbreaking for them, and I know how lucky I am that I got to meet her. Well, the Johnson Mountain Boys, that's another band I always enjoyed at the Bluegrass Festivals and on record, and Dudley Connell and these guys, they were young, they were eager, they would start playing and run out on stage as their name was being introduced on the stage of a festival. Here's their version of Daniel Prayed on Stained Glass Bluegrass.

Thank you. Thank you. Thank you. On behalf of all the Johnson Mountain Boys, I'd like to thank you folks for your support over the years, and thank you for buying our records and words of encouragement and keeping us on the road for the last 8 years. We appreciate you very much, and hopefully we'll cross paths again somewhere down the line. On behalf of all the fellows, we'll wish you good night. Thanks.

0: Jesus Savior Pilot Me from Ralph Stanley II here on Stained Glass Bluegrass. And ahead of that, the Johnson Mountain Boys.
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0: Have one from Dolly next, and the tributes continue to pour in, the news releases, the information about Dolly, and so many people paying their respects. One of my favorite songs that she ever wrote, and goodness knows she wrote a ton of them, but her song God's Coloring Book is one that I used to sing in church a lot, especially like when I was a teenager or in my early 20s and I was doing special music at church or going to a revival at another church to sing. I found myself going to that song a lot, God's Coloring Book, but I actually learned it from Charlie Waller, the country gentleman version of God's Coloring Book, and Charlie Pride. He also had a version of this song, but Dolly Parton wrote it, and I'm going to play her version on this week's Stained Glass Bluegrass, and I hope you enjoy it.

the traditional sounds of the Stanley Brothers there on Stained Glass Bluegrass, Jacob's Vision. Before the Stanley Brothers, it was Dolly Parton. And to keep the gospel music rolling, let's get on Lou Reed in Carolina. Here's God's Front Porch.

Angels rejoiced. That's Nicolette Larson with Herb Peterson. Nicolette passed away back in 1997, but even in just her 45 years here on this earth, she made so much great music, and anything Herb Peterson puts his hand on or his voice to is always amazing as well. And I hope you enjoyed that one from Nicolette Larson and Herb Peterson, Angels Rejoiced, here on Stained Glass Bluegrass. I'm Cindy Baucom, and Grand Ole Opry member Stephen Curtis Chapman is next. Plan to go to the Grand Ole Opry on September 25th, and Stephen Curtis Chapman is on that night, along with the Graskills and others. But I love it when he, he's known for contemporary Christian music. That's where he really left his mark. But he grew up in the bluegrass state of Kentucky. His dad owned a music store, and he did some bluegrass. I like it when he leans into the country stuff, but hope you enjoy this one on Stained Glass Bluegrass from Stephen Curtis Chapman, Great Is Thy Faithfulness.

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week right here. I'm playing gospel music, and I always appreciate it when you take time to tune this way to enjoy these songs of faith and inspiration. I'm Cindy Baucom, and before the end of the hour, I have Seth Mulder and Midnight Run. Next, I have Paul and Silas. Now, a lot of people have recorded Paul and Silas. So when I was contemplating on which version to play, well, I picked this one for no particular reason other than I like to bring out those artists who maybe don't get as much attention as they used to. And if you're of the age to remember the black and white TV shows, the Martha White TV shows of Lester Flatt and Earl Scruggs, you might remember that often they would have Hilo Brown as a guest. Well, I have the DVD collection, so I've seen those shows on DVD and always enjoyed the contributions that Hilo Brown made to those shows. So here's his version of Paul and Silas on Stained Glass Bluegrass.

On Stingless Bluegrass, that's Seth Mulder and Midnight Run, My God Will Set Me Free. Seth Mulder, an artist who records for Rebel Records and works a lot of festivals, so he's always bringing a good traditional sound, whether he's in the studio or on a stage somewhere. Before that, it was Hilo Brown and the Timberliners with Paul and Silas here on Stained Glass Bluegrass. Well, before I leave you for this week, let me thank you again for tuning in to Stained Glass Bluegrass. My name is Cindy Bauckham. May God richly bless you until we're together again. Take care of yourselves. Take care of each other. And as we close out this week's Stained Glass Bluegrass, here's one from Larry Stevenson. He hears, he cares, he can. See you, everybody.

Oh, yeah, yeah. Let the fun begin. Jay Armsworthy and Bluegrass on the Bay and a great big howdy, neighbor. Howdy, friends and neighbors. Got a lot to do today. That's right. Got my friend Gina Britt. We're going to talk with her a little bit later of Sister Sadie. Don't go anywhere now.

Cha-Cha-Cha. That's Johnny and Jack. One entitled The Poison Love. Right here on Bluegrass on the Bay. We gave you some of those good cha-cha songs. Kind of sounded the same as the three tunes did. And that was Johnny and Jack and the Travelers featuring Darren Beachley and Kevin Church and Norman Wright. Now, tune in time, How Can I Love Her So Much? And Charlie Moore kicked things off with Lorena Go Home. That was taken from a live at WAMU radio show many years ago. Well, how you doing, my friends? I'll tell you, we're doing fine here on this end in California, Maryland. That's sunny California, Maryland. I appreciate you joining me here on this great day. Sure is a great one. And we're talking about a big festival that's coming up on the September the 19th and 20th, two big days, Sandy Point State Park. It's going to feature a little bit of everything, little grass, little folk, Americana, rock and roll, like Little Feet. Remember that band back in the 70s? The Yonder Mountain String Band, Bale of Fleck, Sam Bush, My Bluegrass Heart, Mountain Grass Unit, Top House, Shadow Grass, Cynthian, Sister Sadie, Fireside Collective, Midnight North, Jammy Buffet. Jamie Buffet, how about that? A tribute to Jimmy Buffett. Melody Trucks and the Fitzky Brothers Band, Geraldine, Allie Crawl, Alvin Lee, Patrick Rainey, Chris Jacobs. You're going to say, I never heard of none of those folks. Well, it is what you call a Jamgrass Festival, and it's right here in the capital of Maryland, Annapolis, at the Sandy Point State Park, taking place September the 19th and 20th. And probably one of the most bluegrassy bands that's going to be there is Sister Sadie. And we're going to speak with Gina Britt in just a few minutes. Let's see, probably in about 20 minutes I'll be talking with her, and we'll talk about that bluegrass festival up there and their appearance. We'll get on with the program here. Let's see, we got I'll get on with the brand new CD by the Grascals. I got stuff piled all over the place here, so bear with me here. New stuff came in and shifting around a bunch of stuff, just having a good time. You know me, I'm always a busy, busy, busy, doing something. Here's the Grascals from Mountain Home Records and their latest CD, and it's one entitled Not That Gone. Excuse me, Billy Blue, Billy Blue Records.

Barton's Virgin. And before that, we had Balsam Range with Highway Side, going back a few years, and Sister Sadie from their Sister Sadie number 2 album on Pine Castle Records called Losing You Blues. They've got a couple of releases on Pine Castle Records and their newer label, Mountain Home Records, which we now have a couple copies of that, a copy of that. We're going to feature a couple of tunes from that as well, and we're going to be talking with Gina Britt. Now, as I said before, it's a festival. It's been going on now. I guess it's probably in about the fourth year, and it's called Annapolis Baygrass Music Festival. It takes place at the Sandy Point State Park in Annapolis, Maryland. And like I said, they have a multitude of a very versatile lineup. Featuring groups like Little Feet, Yonder Mountain String Band, Bale of Flex, Sandbush, Mountain Grass Unit, Top House, Shadow Grass, and much more. And there's a lot of arts and crafts, vendors, food. It's kind of a taste of Maryland. And it's a great weekend of music, and that's September the 19th and 20th. Tell you, there's a lot of bluegrass stuff going on that I want to tell you about, and I'm going to make sure I get you well acquainted. Like next week, we got the Upper Cove Music Festival up in Upper Cove, Maryland, at the Fire Hall. And they got folks like Authentic Unlimited, Authentic Unlimited, Cody Norris, a whole bunch of folks going to be there. It's going to be fun. Danny Paisley. And, of course, Danny Paisley is going to come and visit with us at the Southern Maryland Bluegrass Concert Series in Prince Frederick, Maryland. He'll kick that off on October the 18th. I believe that is October the 18th. And October the 3rd is a big red, white, and bluegrass festival down in King George, Virginia. I'm going to talk about that, too. So much going on. That's right. And also, we got another one in Southern Maryland. The Waters Memorial Church is having a shindig in Calvert. And that's in October as well. I believe October the 17th. So that's, I'm telling you, down here in our neck of the woods, not a little bit of our little corner, there's so much going on. So we're moving along here. I've got time for, maybe another song or two. And I'm going to get Gina Britt in here. Here's the Chris Davis Band. Jenna Lee, here on Bluegrass on the Bay.

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5: It's Jay Almsworthy with Bluegrass on the Bay. I am talking with my longtime friend, if you don't mind me calling you a friend, Miss Gina Britt.
6: It's good to talk to you. It's been a while.
5: Yeah, it has been a while. And, of course, I've done some work a little bit there, having Sister Sadie on a couple of shows. But I'll go back with you real quick. I remember the first time I met you, I believe it was down at John Hutchison's Festival in Amelia, Virginia, with that new vintage.
6: Yeah.
5: Now we're really going back.
6: I was getting ready to say, that's been a minute.
5: It sure has been quite a few minutes. It has. And anyway, we're gearing up here for this big Baygrass Festival. It's your first time being at the festival, correct? I understand, right?
6: Yeah, we're really looking forward to being in that area. We really haven't played a lot in that area, so we're really looking forward to being there.
5: Yeah, September the 19th and 20th, it's a two-day festival. I have been there, and I'm going to tell you, it is a lot of people. Lots of people. Acres of
6: awesome.
5: People. Yes, it sure is. I'll tell you. Little Feet, Yonder Mountain String Band, Mountain Grass, yeah, Sandbush.
6: The lineup is insane, so we're looking forward to being there.
5: I got to ask you, how does it feel to be amongst this versatile lineup of talent?
6: Well, I mean, we're just humbled by it. You know, we're going on 14 and a half years having this band, and just to be included in it and have the opportunity to get to do some of the things that we've done most recently is just, you know, we don't take it for granted. Mm-hmm. We appreciate it, and just to be included in lineups like that is, you know, it's what we strive for, and mm-hmm. to get to be there with them is just, it's kind of humbling, and we get excited to see everybody else do and support them.
5: Yes, yes. Have you played at a jam grass type festivals before?
6: We have done several of those.
5: Okay.
6: You know, it's funny because, you know, the Jamgrass band will get up there, and then we get up there. We're a little bit different.
5: Uh-huh.
6: We're bluegrass and mm-hmm. country and folk, mm-hmm. and we've kind of got this, like, this kind of soup. I call it a big soup. A musical soup is our band, because we draw from so many different types of music from the lineup that we currently have right now.
5: Mm-hmm.
6: So when you kind of throw that all together, it's a great big mixture.
5: Yes. You're probably the most traditional bluegrass band on the lineup. Most definitely. From Sister Sadie, a spontaneous jam session that happened down in Nashville's Station Inn, a famous Station Inn. Amongst just a bunch of friends, and all women, you seasoned players, and you just like to make a little fun with the music. How's it been all these years? It's in the past decade or more.
6: Yeah. Well, you know, like you said, we started at the Station Inn. Mm-hmm. That's where this band was born, and we all, the original lineup of the band, we all got together, and just were planning on getting together during the holidays to have a little jam show mm-hmm. at the Station Inn. And it turned into getting some calls after that to go play some more shows. So we decided we were going to go do that.
5: Mm-hmm.
6: And then we got some calls about, hey, would you guys want to cut a record?
5: Mm-hmm.
6: So we cut a record. At the time, that was with Pine Castle Records, so mm-hmm. we did that. Then we got invited to play the Grand Ole Opry. Mm-hmm. We've had two Grammy nominations with this band, and everything's just kind of happened organically, mm-hmm. I would say. Like, we didn't set out to do this, mm-hmm. and when we first started doing it, we all had different things that we were doing. You know, I had smaller children, and I was working at a bank. You know, we didn't really want to play a whole lot because, you know, we all have priorities, and mm-hmm. At the time, you know, my children were my priorities, and
5: absolutely.
6: I didn't want to be out on the road as much.
5: Mm-hmm,
6: and of course, my children are always my priorities, but they're old.
5: Should
6: they're
5: always
6: 20
5: come
6: and 22.
5: First.
6: They're 20 and 22 now, so I just want to clarify that.
5: Okay.
6: But they are, you know, we went through all that, and mm-hmm. and now things, you know, have changed with the lineup has changed, and mm-hmm. and we all want to play as much as possible. Mm-hmm. And we were like, you know, all this stuff happened, yeah. and we weren't expecting it to happen, mm-hmm. but it did happen. So what if we really tried?
5: Yeah. It was.
6: That's kind of where we are right now. We've got a team around us. We've mm-hmm. got a booking agent and a management
5: publicist,
6: and so we're just kind of went all in, and that's where we are right now.
5: I know you've become a powerhouse of a band. The first time that I remember hearing about Sister Sadie, I said, who is Sister Sadie? And mm-hmm. a friend that had booked you all said, don't worry about it. Just think of a Danny Paisley and Southern Grass female version. That's how you were referenced to the first time I ever met you. Yeah. So you think of Danny Paisley as hardcore traditional bluegrass. Well, that's what Sister Sadie is, but an all-female band. I said, okay, then. I can't wait. And then I think I've hired you twice for a couple different shows down this way. And the first one, as a matter of fact, I was going to ask you, I said, do you remember where you first received and sold your first Pinecastle CD?
6: Was it in California, Maryland?
5: Well, close, because that's where I'm located. But I was, you know, I kind of spilled that a little bit ahead of time. But yeah, I had you at for a local fundraiser for our local volunteer rescue squad.
6: Yes.
5: And I think you were just pushing and pushing. I think the CDs came in. They may have came right there to the venue where we had you. So you were selling them that day, and everybody just went crazy over you guys. And I'm glad that I did that. And then I went on with the Bluegrass for Hospice, and I had you again for a big show on that too. So
6: yeah.
5: And been wanting to get you back down this way again. So we're going to have to work on that sometime. I know you've gotten really big. Well, let's give a listen to, speaking about that CD, let's go ahead and play a tune off of that very first CD that you did on Pinecastle Records. Here's one that actually features you, Gina Britt, with Don't Tell Me Stories.

0: That's Sister Sadie right here on Bluegrass on the Bay. Don't Tell Me Stories. Talking with Gina Britt of the Sister Sadie Bluegrass Band and coming to the Baygrass Music Festival at Sandy Point State Park in Annapolis, Maryland. Yeah, Grammy nominated, multi IBMA, and like you said, you bet on the Grand Ole Opry and all those appearances. And from those accomplishments, you were still often labeled with the same title, all female bluegrass band. How has that impacted Sister Sadie as a group over the years?
1: You know, that's a good question. we embrace that because we think it's great that, you know, we're able to have achieved everything that we've mm-hmm. achieved being an all female bluegrass band. Mm-hmm. But also on the other hand, you know, we love to be recognized for our individual, you know, mm-hmm. talent. And it's, you know, again, it's humbling just to be included. We want to be included. But yeah, that's a good question.
0: I mean, put you on the spot.
1: It's kind of gone from, I have noticed this. I think it's great to see young women and mm-hmm. girls come up to us at bluegrass shows mm-hmm. and say that we've been an inspiration to them, that they would never picked up an instrument. And that's the thing that I mm-hmm. personally love to see and hear. And so if nothing else happens mm-hmm. but that, I think it's wonderful that we've had that impact on young women.
0: I was just getting ready to say, if that doesn't make you feel good, yeah, nothing else will. I remember when you first started, absolutely, you know, labeled as an all-female bluegrass band because there wasn't a lot of all-female. I mean, there was, I don't know if you remember, Dixie Chicks way back in the day when they started bluegrass. And, of course, there was New Coon Creek Girls and Petticoat Junction. You remember that band?
1: Yes, I do.
0: So it wasn't, Sister Sadie wasn't your first rodeo at an all-female band. But I think today that stereotype, labeled, whatever you want to call it, I think that's all overlooked now. Because now, like you said, you are included and you're just out there. I mean, you're all doing really good, and I'm glad to see
1: Thank
0: it.
1: You.
0: Yes.
1: Thank
0: what
1: you.
0: Is part, I mean, who is part of Sister Sadie now? I do remember the original lineup, but now it's changed over the years.
1: Yeah. So the original band was Dale Ann Bradley, Tina Adair, myself, Deanie Richardson on fiddle, and Beth Lawrence on the bass. Mm-hmm. And through the years, we've had some personnel changes. And each time that we've had a personnel change, our sound has evolved as well. But we have our current lineup right now is myself and Deanie are the two original members, so we're still there. We're the old gals in the band. And then we have Jaylee Roberts mm-hmm. on guitar and vocals, and she's been she's won IBMA Female Vocalist of the Year a couple years ago and been nominated several times. And then we have Rainey Miyaka on the mandolin, and she won Momentum Instrumentalist of the Year last year at IBMA. She's just an up-and-coming great musician, and remember that name because she's doing great things.
0: Okay.
1: So there's myself and Deanie and Jaylee and Rainey, and then there's Danny Flowers Richardson, and she plays guitar and sings, and she's brought like the songwriting element into the band as well. She's a great singer, songwriter. Even before she was in the band, we recorded a lot of her tunes. Mm-hmm. So it's great to have, and that's what I meant by, you know, having a soup. And I'll explain more of that in just a minute. But our bass player's name is Katie Blowmarsh Kimball, and mm-hmm. she is just a fabulous bass player. Mm-hmm. And with that, what I meant by the ingredients of a soup, Katie comes from a jazz background. So mm-hmm. she brings the jazz and Texas swing element into the band. Jaylee's country music background and singing, she's just phenomenal. Mm-hmm. She brings that to the band. Danny's songwriting and singing. Deanie is just insane on the fiddle. She, mm-hmm. you know, she gives it 110% every time she steps on the stage with
0: One
1: us.
0: Of the best. One of the best.
1: And then I kind of bring your straight-ahead bluegrass vibe to the band, mm-hmm. Traditional bluegrass vibe. And then Rainey, I would say she's a mixture of all that, and she brings an element of kind of jam grass, I guess. Mm-hmm. she can jam out with the best of them.
0: Yes.
1: So we've got all those ingredients, and when you put them all together and mix them, we're a little bit different than your average bluegrass band now, because we've got all those things that we draw from, and it's really strong and it's really fun to play, and the creativeness of the band, everyone in the band, is just, it makes it fun. And you know what? We travel on the road with seven women. So it's the six band members, and then we have, as a matter of fact, I'm sitting in her studio right now, but Rebecca Spear, who's also a great artist in her own right, she travels on the road with us and is our sound engineer. But yeah, I'm actually sitting in her studio right now doing some banjo overdubs.
0: Okay.
1: But so we travel on the road, and it's just great fun. We're having a good time.
0: Yeah. Tell her hey when you get a chance, because she used to work with Miss Dixie Hall, I believe.
1: She did.
0: Yep. Because I had recorded a gospel album on their label several years ago. But so I've talked to her many times. So yeah, make sure you say hey to her for me. Yeah, I like this one line that I had noticed. Your country with claws. Country girls with claws. And you put the claws into that good bluegrass. And I've seen you on the Opry, and I noticed that the band had grown, and you have the two guitar players now.
1: Yeah, and that kind of came about when we were, we had a personnel change. Our mandolin player at the time left, and we were trying to find a really good fit for the band, and we're having a little bit of trouble finding someone to come in and play mandolin, so we ended up kind of hiring out the mandolin player until we found the right person, and then in the meantime, we needed a singer also, another singer, so that's when we hired Danny to come into the band, and so we have another lead singer and harmony singer. So that's the reason that we have the two guitars now.
0: Yes, very, very good, very good. In other than the two Pine Castle projects that I currently have right here in my hand, you've switched labels over to Mountain Home Records, and tell me the releases that you have on Mountain Home.
1: Yeah, No Fear was actually so our two Grammy nominated records, and the one you're holding in your hand, Sisters 82, was nominated, and then our first record on Mountain Home called No Fear was nominated for a Grammy. That one had a lot of really great songs on it. Cannonball, that was popular, and Well, and then the last record that we ended up doing is called All Will Be Well. It kind of, we didn't go in with intentions of it happening this way, but it's more like a fusion of 90s country meets bluegrass. That's what that album ended up being like.
0: Mm-hmm. I got a song queued up here. It's the one you said was popular off of that album called Well from Mountain Home Records. Here's Sister Sadie. You're on Bluegrass on the Bay.

0: That's Sister Sadie from the brand new album, or the latest album, called All Will Be Well, the title song on Mountain Home Records, right here on Bluegrass on the Bay. And you're currently working on a new project, correct?
1: We actually went in January the 2nd of this year and cut a whole entire album, and it's ready, and it's for Down the Road Records. Okay. But it is going to be coming out soon, and our first single is coming out, I believe it's October the 6th, so it's slated to be released October 6th on Down the Road.
0: Well, I'm telling Gina, everybody's going to, you're just going to blow them away, I know, up there at Sandy Point State Park in Annapolis, Maryland, next weekend. And I believe you're there on Saturday, I believe, correct? September the 19th?
1: Yes.
0: I was hoping to get there to see you, but I have another commitment that weekend, but it's going to be the first year that I've missed the Annapolis Bluegrass Music Festival. But yes. But a great lineup they have, and I know you're going to do well, and rambling on here. But anyway, that event, by the way, was 2026. It's nominated for the event of the year by IBMA, and that's coming up too. And you guys are nominated for quite a few awards as well, I'm sure.
1: Yeah, it's crazy. The band as a whole was nominated for 11 IBMA awards this year.
0: Wow, that's awesome. Awesome. So you're bound to walk away with something. Come on. I mean, what are the odds? You got to have it in your
1: hands. You know what? It's okay, no matter what. We just want to be, it's fun to go down there, and it's like a big family reunion for us, you know. Mm-hmm. So we go down there and have a good time and see all our friends and hang out, and to me that's the most important thing. Sure. It's just building relationships with the people that we get to work with.
0: Yeah. Well, you take what you're doing and you just keep pushing on and pushing on and pushing forward, and you got a great group, and look forward to the next new album that comes out, and look forward to getting you to Southern Maryland again one day.
1: Yeah, that'd be great.
0: So thank you for taking your time, busy schedule there in the studio. Everybody looks forward to seeing you next week at Baygrass, Sandy Point State Park in Annapolis, Maryland, our capital.
1: We can't wait.

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11: The heat advisory continues through Sunday. A mix of sun and clouds. A few spotty showers developing. Otherwise, very hot and humid again. 98 the high, feeling like 105. Then partly cloudy Saturday night. A very warm low of 72. Sunday, a mix of sun and clouds. Can't rule out a spotty shower. And the last of the very hot and humid days with a high of 96. Have a great weekend from Eyewitness News, your weather authority. I'm Chief Meteorologist Wayne Hart.

heading down to Pike County. That's Lester Flatt and Earl Scruggs with the Pike County Breakdown. Oh, I'll tell you, that was a lot of fun. Talking with Gina Britt, I've known her, like I said, for a long time, and she's a sweet girl, sweet lady. She really is. Family person and takes her music serious. And as you can tell, Sister Sadie is really coming a long way. But the Bay Grass Festival, that's where you can see them for our folks local in Southern Maryland, because they play all over the world. But September the 19th through the 20th, the Sandy Point State Park. Big multicultural music festival. Once again, featuring Little Feet, Yonder Mountain String Band, Bela Fleck, Sam Bush, Top House, Shadowgrass, and Sister Sadie and more. That's up there near the capital of Maryland, Annapolis, at the Sandy Point State Park, September 19th and 20th. Go to baygrassfestival.com and you can learn more about it, my friends. That's a pretty song right here. Doyle Lawson and Paul Williams. They did this CD here after J.D. Crow, because you know they had recorded a couple CDs with Crow, Lawson, and Williams. And this one they called Chapter 3. Pretty song right here called Talk to Me, Lonesome Heart.

is Dolly Parton with a song that she wrote called Dagger Through the Heart. Dolly Parton wrote that, and she wrote it for her Halos and Horns album back in 2002. We had Charlie Moore with Just the Thought of Losing You, and Doyle Lawson and Paul Williams, Talk to Me, Oh Lonesome Heart. Well, we're going to take you back to some old traditional country music. Would you like that right now? We'll go into the country field. It's from 1961, Farron Young with Little Old Mother Nature, Have Her Way.

friends and neighbors, you were the hits of today. That's real country music. Ray Price, a couple of years ago, My Shoes Keep Walking Back to You. Boy, I tell you, I could listen to that kind of country music all day long. You had Ray Price there with My Shoes Keep Walking Back to You. Lefty Frizzell took you back to You Can Go On Your Way Now. Fair and young, little Mother Nature, have her way. I'm Jay Armsworthy with Bluegrass on the Bay. I better get back to playing some bluegrass before they kick us off the radio. What do you think? Yeah, they don't want that country. We're not supposed to play country, right? No, I'm just kidding. My show, Bluegrass on the Bay, I can play what I want. And I want to make you happy, my friends. I love you dearly, and I appreciate you each and every week joining me here. Some good, some bad. Well, try to get it all in. How about it? I tell you, I like the good old bluegrass. And I'll tell you, I told you about Baygrass. If you want a diverse style of bluegrass, a diverse style of music festival, Baygrass is the thing for you. Now, if you want to get down to some traditional bluegrass, hey, 1 week later, don't forget the Upper Cove Music Festival, September the 25th, 24th, 25th, and 26th, up there in Upper Cove, Maryland. That's west of Baltimore, Maryland. Why, they're going to have the Poe Ramblin' Boys going to be there. Authentic Unlimited, Danny Paisley, Williamson Branch, Cody Narsh Show. It's the biggest lineup ever in the history of this festival. So I hope that you'll be able to come out to be part of that. And that's the Upper Cove Music Festival. They're in the Upper Cove Fire Department grounds. And I'll be there doing my normal thing, bringing the bands on. And look forward to each and every one of them. Good folks up there, Kenny Wise and all the great bunch of people. And the Upper Cove Fire Department folks, they work hard at doing that. And Kenny is taking on that legacy of the festival and carrying it on. So good old traditional bluegrass is what you're going to get at the Upper Cove Music Festival. September 20th.

24th, excuse me. It does start off on the 23rd. I think they have like an open jam or something on the 23rd, but September the 24th, 25th, and 26th is the big 3 days of the festival. I'm Jay Armsworthy with Bluegrass on the Bay. Here's Nick Chandler.

Australia. That's a brand new single that's going to be coming out pretty soon. Right now it's on the Rebel Records, and it's by the group High Fidelity, and it's called the Red Ball Rocket Train. And we had Nick Chandler started that off with a tune that was simply entitled Swept. Someone swept you off of your feet. Someone swept you off of your feet. It was me. It was me. And I'm sure glad that God gave you to me. Isn't that a neat little song? I like that tune. Junior Sisk in the middle with a brand new Whippoorwill right here on Bluegrass on the Bay. Well, I got a little tune here I haven't played in a long time. It's by Misty Raines. But do you want to hear a little piece of bluegrass folklore? Well, back in the 70s, Camp Springs, North Carolina, fine bluegrass festival down there too, by the way. Watching what my dog was doing over here. Crazy. Well, Jimmy Martin and Carlton Haney put on the festival. Jimmy and Carlton Haney got in a little spat backstage, a little scuffle, and understand that it might have been said that Carlton Haney knocked Jimmy down in the mud. Can you imagine Jimmy Martin falling down into the mud? Well, anyway, they got in a scuffle, and Jimmy Martin had to spend the night in the Yanceyville jail. And Carlton got on stage that evening and in his big, thick North Carolina accent, and he told everybody that Martin wasn't going to be performing this evening because Jimmy's going to spend the night in the Yanceyville jail. And Missy Raines wrote this song about that. Here's Missy Raines in the High Allegheny with a tune entitled The Yanceyville Jail. Here on Bluegrass on the Bay.

from 1974. That's Jimmy Martin and all the Sunny Mountain Boys with I Buried My Future. That's right, friends. And it was 1974 to Camp Springs, North Carolina. It was apparently known that Jimmy Martin spent the night in the Yanceyville jail and Carlton Haney spent the night in the hospital. And that inspired Missy Ring to write that song called The Yanceyville Jail. I'm Jay Harmsworthy with a little bluegrass folklore. How about it, friends? And that's a good festival down there, too. You ever get a chance to check out the Camp Springs, North Carolina? It was the first three-day festival in North Carolina. It's a lot of history was made. There was a movie called Bluegrass Country Soul. And that movie was filmed on location in the early 70s at that festival. History was made. Every name of a name in bluegrass music was on that festival at that particular time. And the movie shows it all. Check that out. I'm Jay Armsworthy with Bluegrass on the Bay. Right here, we're going to have Charlie Moore and Don Reno. They're going to do you a little Highway of Sorrow here on Bluegrass on the Bay. Good old traditional stuff here.

That's one of those good old original tunes by Hank Williams. And that was called Window Shopping. Oh, that's right, honey. You just window shopping. I know. You just look it in the window and you keep on going. That's a good one, Hank Williams. Charlie Moore and Don Reno with The Highway of Sorrow. Hymn time on the program. One day we'll be building on that big sandy skies in the heavens. Here's one called Building on the Sand from 1958. Lester Flatt and Earl Scruggs.

There you have it, friend. That was Danny Paisley. And he's telling you the truth. Don't have to be in the church to have a church. Anytime you want to congregate with your friends, wherever, you can make a church right there. That's right. Friends, it's been my pleasure. Hope you've enjoyed the program, the interview with Sister Sadie, Gina Britt, and all the fine music included. Take care of yourself, friends, and be safe on your journey. We'll see you next week, same time, same place. We'll do it all over again. Who knows what we'll get into. Take care, friends.

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My friend, it's been my pleasure. Take care of yourself and be safe on your journey.

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11: The heat advisory continues through Sunday, a mix of sun and clouds, a few spotty showers developing, otherwise very hot and humid again, 98 the high, feeling like 105. Then partly cloudy Saturday night, a very warm low of 72. Sunday, a mix of sun and clouds, can't rule out a spotty shower, and the last of the very hot and humid days with a high of 96. Have a great weekend from Eyewitness News, your weather authority. I'm Chief Meteorologist Wayne Hart.

man, Uncle Elmo and I had a great week out at the Fulton County Fair doing sound at the side stage for all the local groups, and what a great time we had, a lot of great music. And I give Uncle Elmo a break here for a little bit. He'll be back later in the show. But we're going to get it going today. We got some new music from Billy Strings, man, off his new album, So Much For Goodbyes. We're going to play some of that music of Billy, and I'm sure he's talking about his mother. Rest in peace. Here's I Like Train Songs from Billy Strings.

0: Oh, I like train songs too, Billy. Billy Strings off his brand new album, So Much For Goodbyes. And I heard they had a great time up at the Ionia Freak Fair up there by Detroit, where Billy was originally from. Great concert up there last week. Man, I wish I could have went. I was still recovering from Brown County, oh. But I got this great interview from Brown County from Jesse Brock, and he plays with Authentic Unlimited now. So we're going to play that interview and have some music from Authentic Unlimited. Hey, folks, we're out here at the Brown County Bluegrass Festival, and I'm talking with Jesse Brock, and I forgot your name already.
1: I'm Eli Johnston.
0: Eli Johnston. And we're going to be talking about what's going on with Authentic Unlimited Band these days. And guys, thanks for coming in.
2: Jesse,
0: it's good to see you.
2: Good seeing you again.
0: Good to meet you. We've been knowing Jesse for quite a while, since he played with the Gibson Brothers. Maybe before that, I'm not sure, but we've been following him for quite a while. And I think you made some good moves there. You know, I thought when you left the Gibson Brothers, I thought, man, oh man, I bust. But you did it for yourself. You made it happen.
2: I've been very blessed with some good bands, and that was a good era of great music. They're still going on, and I just saw them last weekend in Gettysburg, Pennsylvania.
0: Really?
2: Had a wonderful visit with them, and
0: nice.
2: Wishing them well.
0: Yeah, I'd like to see him again. I haven't seen him for years now.
2: And I think they're getting ready to go into the studio themselves and record an album.
0: Oh, nice.
2: We just finished an album. It'll be out here pretty soon.
0: Probably
2: a fall release is what I'm guessing.
1: Yeah, we're working on it.
2: we'll drop some singles from it first, and then see about releasing it here pretty soon.
0: What label are you guys with now?
2: Well, we were on Billy Blue, and we created a subsidiary with Ed, the owner, and it's now Eddie Sonic Records.
0: Oh, wow. No kidding.
2: And it's solely based around this band, and we're getting a lot of good response from the team there at the label, and good folks there.
0: Well, you guys sure got a good sound, man.
2: Well, thank you. Appreciate that.
0: I love that today, man.
2: Thank you.
0: Your singing's awesome. Everything just comes together so nice for you.
1: Thank you.
0: You have to work hard for that?
1: been singing my whole life.
0: Yeah.
2: The trick is to make it look like it's not work.
0: There you go.
1: Yeah, we get off stage, we say, we fooled them again.
0: Yeah.
2: That's right.
0: So we're talking about Authentic Unlimited Band, and could you tell us a little bit about how that came about?
1: Yeah, we were formerly with the group Doyle Lawson and Quicksilver. We were in Doyle's last group, three of us, the fiddle player, the bass player, and myself. And we all decided we wanted to keep doing what we love, you know, and keep playing bluegrass music and traveling and getting to do it, you know. And so we put together a group, and we knew we had to have a mandolin player. A good one, you know.
0: Oh, yeah.
1: And
2: they're still looking.
1: Yeah, right. And we were just so glad to know we could even have Jesse come and check us out. And we played together, and it was like glue. It was just perfect. And we brought on a guy named John Metter, a young man. He was with us for a while, and he left and went to play with Vince Gill.
0: Mm.
1: And now we've got a really, really cool new young singer in our group named Colton Baker.
0: Is he the guitar player?
1: Yeah.
0: Colton Baker.
1: He's awesome.
2: He tried to get over here, but had some things pop up.
1: Yeah.
2: So we're trying to cover for him.
1: He's such a talented singer and really good guitar player, too.
0: Really fits you guys good.
2: We think so. It's a really good blend. He's a great road guy, and that's very important. Mm-hmm. Because when you're away from your family, this is your family.
0: Sure.
2: And you have to really make that work. Some days are better than others.
0: Uh-huh.
2: But that's life.
1: Yeah.
2: And that work. And we're very pleased with him.
1: Yeah, he just
2: extremely
1: fits the bill.
2: Pleased.
1: He lays right in there, and he plays, man, he plays rhythm guitar just like I like it.
0: Yeah.
2: And he'll be featured on this new album coming out. So.
1: Yeah.
0: Nice.
2: Yeah.
0: Who all's on the new album?
2: Well, we don't have any guest artists, so it's basically the band you're hearing on stage.
0: Nice.
2: Is what you're going to be buying at the table.
0: Oh yeah, that's the best.
2: And people like that. They don't want something manufactured, and we're trying to give them some real bluegrass, hardcore bluegrass on this album.
1: They want it to be as authentic as we can make it to.
2: That's right.
0: Yeah, there you go.
2: With the golden seal.
0: Yeah. Well, if it sounds anything like your stage show today, it's going to be a hit.
2: Oh, well, thank you.
0: Especially on our show, that's for sure.
1: Thank you.
0: We'll be playing it. Oh, you betcha we'll be playing that when it comes out. But right now, we're going to play Ghost of My Love from Authentic Unlimited.

0: I think we do.
1: Yeah, I think it's called, well, we better not tell them.
0: I think we're keeping it under wraps right now. That about could change. Almost.
1: You about messed up right
0: yeah,
1: there.
0: Yeah, we don't have the artwork either ready for it, but that's coming soon.
1: Very soon.
0: We've got an artist already working on it. Mm-hmm. And very excited about this. May be our best album ever.
2: Wow. So, how'd you go about getting the songs?
0: Well, we have a lot of great songwriters in the band.
2: Nice.
0: It's mostly our own in-house material. We have a lot of people that give us their renditions of their own songs, hoping that they'll get cut by somebody or us. But right now, being a fairly new band, this is our fifth year, and we still consider that new. We're trying to put out authentic material and an unlimited supply of it with the writers in the band.
1: We're not afraid to reach out either, yeah, occasionally.
0: That's right. We do have some good friends and great songwriters out there that might get a chance at the next album.
1: That's right.
2: Yeah, I bet they couldn't wait to have you guys cut one of their songs, that's for sure.
1: Yeah.
2: Yes. That'd be awesome.
0: It's a real blessing to have such talent in a band. I feel like this band is tailored just for me, because I was always a Doyle Lawson fan and always wanted to emulate Doyle with his playing, and always thought he was a clean-cut guy on stage, and my family was supportive of that kind of look as well. Nice. So I just grew up being dressed up.
2: Wow.
0: So
2: I did grew you ever up think fast. That would happen?
0: No.
2: The way it did?
0: No. Just a total shock. In fact, I wasn't looking for a new job. I was happy in the band Fast Track. I was with that band two years, recorded two albums. We started actually recording the next album when all this happened, which was a surprise to them as well, because they thought Doyle was going to go on for another year.
2: Mm.
0: And when he announced that he was ready to just stop, and they wanted to continue on. So like he said, they had to fill that spot, which no one can fill Doyle's spot. You can just try to do the best you can, which Doyle told me personally.
1: You gotta have a bedazzled jacket too.
0: Oh yeah, that's one thing. But he,
2: you got one?
0: I might have a couple. Not like his, but
1: we could go to Walmart and get a hot glue gun.
0: There you go. But Doyle said the only shoes you need to fill are your own, and keep doing what you're doing, and work hard, and as long as you work hard, you'll succeed. And he told these guys that also.
1: That's right.
0: And so we're not giving up, and if anything, we're trying harder. And I think you'll hear that in the new album.
2: Nice. When's that coming out?
0: It's probably fall. I don't want to be a spoiler, but we're shooting for around the IBMA period, October, somewhere.
2: Will there be a single before then?
0: There will be.
2: Awesome.
0: Our current single right now is The Cost of Living.
2: Oh,
0: and
2: we'll have to look for that.
0: Maybe your listeners will hear that here soon. But yeah, we have an idea for the title of the album, and that'll probably be the first single.
2: Nice.
0: Yeah.
2: Nice.
0: We want everyone to be surprised when it comes out.
2: Well, as good as you guys are sounding on stage, I don't know if you'll be able to surprise them or not. Where'd you cut all this?
0: Well, we have a home that belongs to Stephen Burwell that we do the recording out of. And actually, this time around, we went up to Virginia and recorded at a studio up there on the lake. And you remember where that was?
1: Smith County Lake or something like that.
0: I think so. And it's a beautiful area, and I had the best view. They sat the mic right in front of the windows of where I could see the lake and be inspired by the beauty.
2: Oh, my gosh.
1: We had an Airbnb out there.
0: And yeah.
1: A really nice place right on the lake.
0: We spent a whole week out there.
1: We just hung out and recorded and ate.
2: And, yeah.
0: And these guys, man, they went in there and did their vocals, and it was done in like 3 days with the vocals. And we had a little hiccup at the beginning of the week with the equipment, but we got that lined out, and it just, once we got rolling,

0: It was just working really well.
1: So you stayed there till the whole thing was done, huh?
0: We stayed there a whole week, and we'd go back to the Airbnb and cook and have a fire outside, right out by the lake.
1: Maybe a cigar or two.
0: Yeah. And
1: yeah, there you go.
0: Had a great time out there. And then it was mixed by Stephen and Tyler Robertson.
1: Oh, and, okay.
0: Mastered.
1: Awesome.
0: And looking forward to that. Stephen's a great engineer as well as a wonderful fiddle player. And he's a good producer as well. His ear catches things that some of us don't catch. And that's very important, too.
1: Mm-hmm. Nice. Yeah.
0: So I want to give him credit for that, too.
1: It's an important job, you know, yeah. If you're a studio engineer.
0: That's right.
1: It's like you need to know everything.
0: Mm-hmm.
1: Know how to play every instrument.
0: Yeah. And he can lay triple fiddles down easily.
1: No kidding.
0: So that's
1: nice.
0: Oh, my
1: gosh. You got the right guy there.
2: That's like the icing on the cake.
1: Yeah. Awesome. Awesome.
3: Yeah. Hey, I couldn't get the name out of him yet for that new album. But we're going to be playing it when it comes out. You can sure bet that. But we're going to play some of their older stuff here. I got one off of their self-titled album called Hannah. Let's check it out right here.

0: Well, what's the band schedule looking like?
1: It's looking great. I don't mean to take up all the airtime.
2: No, by all means. It's busy. It's getting busier as we're going along here. And matter of fact, I've had to take on a little help with the booking. And,
0: kidding. But
1: yeah, this guy's been doing all the booking.
2: It's not because we're not getting shows. It's because we're so busy and just need a little help, you know.
0: Yeah, you don't want to double book, do you? You ever double book yourself?
2: No. Gonna do that. I got a couple boys at the house, and I'm starting to figure out where I like to put most of my time. Really, the music's been so busy, it's just took up all my time, you know. But the good thing is we've got some help, and he's been in the business a long time. A lot of folks know who he is, and it's gonna be all right.
0: Good.
2: It's going to be real good, I think.
1: He's already got us on his website, so I guess it's official.
2: Yeah, it is.
0: Oh, no kidding.
2: Yeah. Yeah, we're going with a good friend, and his name's Lee Olson. His company's called Cumberland... what is it? Cumberland...
1: Music?
2: Music, I think is what it's called.
1: Company?
2: I think that's it.
1: CMC.
2: CMC. Cumberland Music Company.
0: Okay. Awesome.
1: Yeah. I've known Lee Olson since 1985. Back when he was playing with Lynn Morris and Marshall Wilburn and Chris Jones. I met him in Pitkin, Louisiana, 1985. I was playing there with my family, my family band.
0: How old is he now?
1: 70, I think.
0: Yeah. Okay. Wow.
1: And he said, I really don't need to be doing this anymore. I don't really need the money, but I have faith in what you're doing. I believe in you all, and I'm willing to help. And
0: you guys,
1: he's got the expertise.
0: Mm-hmm.
1: Yeah, he used to work for Keith Case Agency.
0: Oh, Keith, yeah.
1: And he's branched off. His partner used to work there also. And I think we're in really good hands there. I think we've got a good future together.
0: Sounds
1: and really, really appreciate this guy working so hard for almost 5 years, getting this band off the ground and getting it where it is now, to where we can transition smoothly. And I think that's really going to help us all around financially and with our families and everything.
0: Awesome.
2: Yep.
0: Well, if there was something that our listeners and viewers and your fans don't know about you guys that you would want them to know, what would that be?
2: I'll just be looking for some really awesome new original music here in the real near future. And if you want to find any of it, it'll be on all the streaming platforms. And you can check us out on AuthenticUnlimitedBand.com any old time.
1: We're on Facebook as well. I have a profile page on there, Authentic Unlimited Band. And we have a tour schedule on the website that's updated weekly. And so they can keep abreast of where we're at this season and next season. And awesome. I think we're already booking for 28.
0: Wow. So. Man, oh man.
1: So that's a good sign.
0: I heard
1: we better hang in there.
0: You might be booked for 7 Mile next year?
1: I think so.
0: Yeah. I heard Billy say that when we were up there.
2: Yep.
0: That'll be awesome.
1: Uh-huh.
0: Coming back to Michigan?
1: I think so.
2: Yeah, I believe so. Charlotte, Michigan.
0: Charlotte?
1: Yeah.
0: Mm-hmm. That'll be good. Yeah, we'll be up there.
1: Good.
2: Very good.
0: With Wes?
1: Awesome.
2: That's right.
1: There's a lot of good stuff in Michigan.
0: Yeah.
1: Northern Indiana, Michigan area.
0: Yeah. Yeah, they love bluegrass up there.
1: I hope we can get up in that area more often.
0: Yeah, we do too, man. Yeah. Man, you guys really blew me away today.
1: Oh, thank you.
0: Thank you. Special.
1: Well, we plan to outdo that set with the next one.
0: Yeah, I'm going to try to be over there if I'm not in here doing an interview.
1: All right. Yep. We tried to get over here sooner, but you know how things happen at a festival.
0: Yep, sure enough.
2: I'll tell you what happened to me. I ran into some frozen cheesecake.
1: Oh.
0: Did you get it on a stick?
2: Yes.
1: That must have hurt.
0: How was it?
2: It was diabetic coma's drink.
0: I'm going to try that. Yep. Yeah, did you have to take a pill afterwards? Kind of
1: that is
2: say
1: a sedative.
2: A little prayer.
1: I have yet to head over there and try some.
0: There's some good food around here. The fish fry was great if you ever get a chance to come on Wednesday.
1: Oh.
0: We're getting it down.
1: Well, we missed it.
0: We fed probably 300 people.
1: Wow.
0: We fried fish solid for 2 hours.
1: Goodness.
0: As a matter of fact, I think we got some cold left over in the fridge if you want to taste it.
2: I'm on it.
0: Might have a little pimento cheese in there, too.
1: We were on the road Wednesday. We were heading up to New York. We played two venues in New York the previous 2 days, and now we're here in Georgetown, Ohio.
2: Yeah, buddy.
1: Glad to be here. It looks like the storm moved around us. We've been blessed with some good weather.
0: I think we're going to have a good night of music.
1: Yeah, I think so. And thanks to your crew over there working with us.
0: Got Uncle Elmo on the recorder back there. Hopefully everything's good. And I think we're under control. Well, thank you guys again for coming in.
1: You're welcome.
0: Appreciate it. 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

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That's off their Gospel Sessions album, Washed in the Blood, right there. Well, I can't wait to get that new album from Authentic Unlimited. And it was great to talk to Jesse out there at the Brown County Bluegrass Festival. We had an awesome time. But that wraps up all our interviews from out there. And, man, I can't wait to get to the next festival. Hey, let's play some more of that Billy Strings music that we just got brand new in off his So Much For Goodbye album. Let's play, how about 10,000 Miles, Billy Strings.

Wow. Billy Strings, his brand new album, So Much for Goodbyes. And that was pretty sad. He was out at the Charlotte Bluegrass Festival and on his way to Kentucky when he found out his mother passed away that night. So rest in peace, Deborah. Let's play one more from Billy. How about I'm One of Those.

0: Wow.
1: What a heartfelt album. That there's so much for goodbyes that Billy Strings just came out with. There isn't a bad song on here, folks. I mean, you gotta check it out. Billy Strings, his new album, So Much for Goodbyes. And I got to talk to him a little bit this year. He made a stop in at the Charlotte Bluegrass Festival and did a couple cameo appearances with Del McCurry and Larry Sparks. What a time it was. And I heard he might be coming back next year. But right now, we're going to get Elmo back here soon. But here.

0: Don't You Think It's Come Our Time by Mr. Johnny Cash and who?
1: Miss June Carter right there.
0: Oh, biggest love story in country western.
1: That's right. Hey, we got the numbers in from the 7 Mile Bluegrass Festival. It was a big success. Shout out to Billy Self. They took in $70,000 in dry goods and $3,500 in cash, all to be donated to the Veterans in Transit of Chillicothe, Ohio.
0: Well, here's a flashback from that same place.
1: Hey, folks, we're out here at the 7 Mile Bluegrass in Circleville, Ohio, and I've got a great group in the RV right now. They just come off stage a little bit ago, and they put on a great show, and they're going to put on a great show right here in the Old Hippie Bluegrass Show RV. Take it away. Here's Backline.
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0: Whoa, man, back line. Wow. Caitlin, could you tell us a little bit of, about that song and what's going on with Backline these days? Yeah. It's been a while since I've seen you.
1: I know. We're catching up this trip, aren't we?
0: Oh, yeah. We're going. It's big.
1: Yeah. Well, we're touring as much as we can on the road a lot this year and promoting our new record that was just released last week to all digital platforms. So, Turning New Ground. And been dropping singles all year from that. That was our first single off of the record called Dark Rolling Deep. And it's an original number, a story song, a little spooky. It's about a girl who fell in love with the captain of a wooden ship. And they had a lot of folklore and a lot of superstitions back then, you know.
0: Okay.
1: They didn't want women on board the ships, and they didn't like a red sky, you know. And so we kind of wrote a story about that and how the ocean's real
0: so
1: jealous.
0: You wrote that?
1: Yeah, yeah.
0: Awesome. That's great. Yeah.
1: So.
0: Wow. So you guys have been touring a lot.
1: Yeah.
0: But I don't think I have that music yet. What label are you on?
1: So we're with Mountain Fever Records. We're back with Mountain Fever with this new album. Really excited to be working with Amanda and the team there.
0: I'm gonna get a hold of them.
1: I'm gonna have to get you some music.
0: Yes, please do.
1: Yeah, we will.
0: Especially after this interview, we'll be playing you a lot
1: more. We hope so. Appreciate everybody tuning in and letting us play for them today. So
0: yeah, man, we're live out here at the 7 Mile Bluegrass Festival. Backline, could you tell us who's all in the band now?
1: Yeah. So, I'm still here.
0: There you go. Gotta have
1: Ain't
0: you.
1: Ain't quit yet. We got Jacob Carroll playing banjo, singing harmony, and playing guitar. So we do some double guitar work now, and he does that from Spruce Pine, North Carolina. Back here, Chris, anybody who's familiar with us, they've seen Chris with us for a while now. He's been with us 6 years now, and comes to you from Homer, Georgia, Chris Williamson. And then Dave, this guy right here, playing dobro and singing harmony, singing lead, and writing music, Alex Hampton from Blacksburg. And then our mandolin player had some family stuff come up, wasn't able to make it with us today, but we have David Hebner playing mandolin for us. So.
0: Oh, nice, yeah. Nice. Well, you're sounding good without him, so that's awesome.
1: Well, don't tell him that.
0: We won't tell him that.
1: No. David, don't watch this, son.
0: Would you like to do another one for
1: us? We'd love to. All right. We'd love to. Let's do just country. This is another single we released off of the new album, and it's an original as well. We wrote this one, and it's talking about living in a small town, country life, you know, not much. People don't think there's a lot to it, but there's a lot
0: of
1: love.
0: That's where it's at to me.
1: Yeah,
0: we need more of that.
1: For sure.
0: Tell us about it.
1: Well, this one's called Just Country, and we're going to do it for you. And just a little perspective about being from a small town and always wanting to go back home and visit. It's not always the same when you go back, right? But there's still something special about back home. So this one here, we're gonna send this out to the country folk out there.
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8: The heat advisory continues through Sunday. A mix of sun and clouds. A few spotty showers developing. Otherwise, very hot and humid again. 98 the high, feeling like 105. Then partly cloudy Saturday night. A very warm low of 72. Sunday, a mix of sun and clouds. Can't rule out a spotty shower. And the last of the very hot and humid days with a high of 96. Have a great weekend from Eyewitness News, your weather authority. I'm Chief Meteorologist Wayne Hart.

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1: Rules right here on the old Hippie Bluegrass Show. Thanks for tuning in. We got a lot more to go, folks. The second hour is jam-packed with a lot of bluegrass music, ain't it, Uncle Elmo?
2: Oh, you betcha.
1: We got some new music coming up from Dave Atkins, plus a top 10. More from 7 Mile here.
3: Yeah. So if there was one thing that my listeners and your fans don't know about you and the guys of the band, but you would want them to know, what would that be?
4: I don't know, Alex. I'll let you take that one. It's like pop quiz.
5: I'm a terrible person to ask that question.
4: Something about us that we want everybody to know. I don't know.
5: I feel like the folks may know it, but this band, we don't sing a gospel song without believing in it. This old group is believers, and being raised in Southern gospel and church singing and everything else, coming to play secular bluegrass with a group of folks that believe in one true God, Jesus Christ, Lord and Savior, is extremely important to me, and that's one of the reasons I was so quick to come on board with them. Awesome. When they asked.
3: That is awesome. That's a great thing right there.
4: I think, too, with that, we want everybody to know that we love this music, too. Like, we love what we're doing. We love sharing, like you said, gospel and bluegrass and holding to those roots, but having that modern traditional flair to it, you know?
3: Yeah.
4: And we just love getting to meet the people and travel, and like it, that's a big part of it. It's not just playing music for us, you know? It's about the people and sharing stuff, making them smile, making them have a moment to enjoy something, you know?
3: They can feel like they're there.
4: Yeah. Yeah, for sure. I think
3: doing that,
4: having some music that people relate to, yeah, that's what we love to do, you know.
3: Awesome.
4: So, what about you, Chris? What's something you want to know? I'll tune this guitar and make it do what it's supposed to.
5: Since y'all took all the good and important things, I'm just gonna say that Caitlin can't have a sense of direction. That's something I'd like to know about her.
4: Rude.
5: She can't drive, basically. So.
3: Oh,
5: that's what's coming to mind at the moment. And they don't have a football team in South Carolina.
3: This one's left.
4: Listen, they don't need to know all the secrets.
3: That's a good one.
5: Doug, you care to chime in?
6: I'm just happy to be here.
3: Wise decision.
4: This side's real deep, and this side, you can tell. Put the person in personality. I don't know, this guitar doing what it's supposed to.
3: Would you like to do one more for us before I let you go?
4: We would love to.
3: Awesome.
4: Love to. And let me just say, the 7 Mile Bluegrass Festival, if y'all haven't been out here or haven't got to experience it, it is a killer show. It is super fun to play for. So come on out and be with us.
3: This is my first time at this location.
4: Really?
3: I'm loving it.
4: It is great. I love how they've added the tents over the seating area.
3: Yeah.
4: Everything's shaded. And then just the calls, you know, for the veterans and everything. I just love it. It's awesome. One of our faves.
3: Awesome.
4: One of our faves.
3: Yeah.
4: Let's do Alex's tune. Lead them with Letters in Nashville.
3: Yeah. There we go. Backline.
4: I don't know. We'll just make it work.
3: We'll make it work.
4: It'll sound like there's more of us.
5: Close
4: over here.
5: Enough for bluegrass.
3: That's
4: close
3: right.
4: Enough for government work. That's for sure.
3: One, two, three, four.

0: Ooh, nice. Is that on the new album?
1: It's going to be on the one coming in 2027.
0: Oh, okay.
1: Yeah, so all it's right. on its way.
0: New music coming.
1: Yeah.
0: Awesome, awesome.
1: He pinned that straight from his head, Jerry.
0: Awesome. Good job on that. Yeah. We'll be waiting for that one.
2: Appreciate it.
0: So what's your contact information? We have promoters that watch the show. Would you like to give out any information
1: Absolutely.
0: On that for bookings? And
1: Absolutely. You can check us out at www.backlinesc2016.com. And you can reach out and contact us there. Go straight to our email. But that's backlinebluegrass@gmail.com. And then Facebook. We're on Facebook at BacklineSC, like the state. And we're on Instagram, TikTok. You can check out all the videos, YouTube. And then Miss Michelle Carroll does our booking for us. So we can get you in contact with her, and she'll get you in our... set up with our calendar and all those things. So
0: awesome.
1: Yeah. That's we great. Have about, I think, 40 dates on the schedule this year. We're already booking for 2027, 2028. So
0: where are you going to be coming up this rest of the summer?
1: Yeah. Well, next week we're headed to Georgia tomorrow, and then we'll be back in Georgia next Friday at the Ridge Jam Bluegrass Festival over in Blue Ridge, Georgia. And Brad and them, they have a killer festival over there. Really great 2-day nice. Festival. And so y'all check that out. And then we'll be going to Florence, I think. And then, we'll be heading to Florida for Bluegrass Festival, I believe. And
0: okay.
1: So we're going to be
0: good, little
1: here, a little there, a little everywhere.
0: Awesome, awesome. And then what do you do in your spare time these days?
1: Try to ride as much as possible and try to keep up with those youngins I got at the house, you know.
0: That's a full-time job.
1: It is. We got a good army. Me and Chris and David have kids, and these two guys are... Well, you're not single anymore, are you? Yeah.
2: Nope.
1: He found him a good woman.
2: I trapped her. Awesome.
1: This mountain man, though, he's single and looking.
0: Yeah.
1: So, any ladies out there, let us know.
0: Do they have to hunt and fish?
1: Yeah.
2: Sure.
1: Look at them out there, Doug, so they can see the good sides of you.
2: They combed his mustache for this.
0: There you go, ladies. Well, thank you guys a lot for coming in.
1: Thank
0: we
1: you for
0: sure
1: having
0: appreciate
1: us.
0: It.
1: It's so good to see you. It's been too long.
0: Yes,
1: so
0: it has.
1: Glad we
0: very
1: got to
0: much
1: see you.
0: Too long.
1: Yeah.
0: It was one of the reasons why I wanted to come here this weekend.
1: Well.
0: I haven't seen you forever.
1: Well, I told you, but I'll tell the listeners, when we pulled in today, I saw your sign and everything, and I thought, oh, Jerry's here. I'm ready to go. We're ready to see him.
0: We are. We sure appreciate it.
1: Well, thank you for what you do. We appreciate you supporting bluegrass music and getting the word out there sharing it. We need folks like you.
0: Well, thank you. We'll try to keep it going as long as we can.
1: Let's do it.
0: Me too. All right, backline folks.
1: Woo! Thanks, guys. Y'all have a good day.
0: What a time. And we'll have more next week from these other artists that we haven't played yet. So we're going to get you guys played. So keep listening. Stay tuned out there. Hey, we got new music in from Dave Adkins. He's on Billy Blue Records now, Uncle Elmo.
3: Cool.
0: And he's got this new song about the 10th day of September, which you know what September 11th was, right?
3: Oh, yeah.
0: Well, check out this right here, Uncle Elmo.

0: Dry your eyes, folks. Wow. What a story right there, Uncle Elmo.
1: Yeah.
0: Man, oh man. Whew, I would have never thought of that, you know it, but how true it is, huh?
1: Yep.
0: Wow. Dave Adkins. Hey, well, we're going to get on down the show road here. We're going to get the top 10 countdown going from the old hippie bluegrass show. You know, we haven't done one of these for a while, Uncle Elmo.
1: Yeah, it's been a couple moons anyway, huh?
0: A couple of them, yeah. We've been so busy. We've been out there on the cutting edge of bluegrass. But let's get our top 10 going right here. You know, I got it figured out. I did scientifically figure this out, Uncle Elmo, so we could play it. But I do always turn it in to Bluegrass Unlimited and Bluegrass Today. Who's our top 10?
1: Carson Peters and Iron Mountain doing Walking Back to Georgia.

0: That was Carson Peters on Iron Mountain coming in at number 10 with Walking Back to Georgia.
1: Ooh, man, they're good, ain't they?
0: Oh, they sure are.
1: You know, our old buddy Jake's playing with them now.
0: Yeah, yeah.
1: Hey, out at Charlotte Bluegrass Festival, Amanda Cook brought her band in the RV, and here she is at number 9 with Ghost Town.

0: Amanda Cook coming in at number 9 with Ghost Town.
1: And they did that in the RV too. We had an awesome time out there at the Charlotte Bluegrass Festival, and we had an awesome time out at the 7 Mile Bluegrass Festival, and we're going to have an awesome time out at the Brown County Bluegrass Festival, Uncle Elmo.
0: Oh, yeah. We always do, man.
1: That's going to about wrap summer up. We'll be moving into autumn here pretty soon. Well, let's see who we got at number 8 here. It's the Appalachian Road Show with their big hit song, Della Jane's Heart, coming in at number 8.

0: Appalachian Roadshow coming in at number 8 with Della Jane's Heart.
1: You know, that song ought to get some kind of award this year at the IBMA or SPGMA Awards, because that is one awesome song, ain't it?
0: Oh, it's a good one.
1: Woo, man, them guys can rock. Olivia Joe, she's been putting out some great music, and I'd like to see them get her at some festivals around here. She's coming in at number 7 with Oh, Virginia.

0: was Olivia Jones, folks, doing Old Virginia, coming in at number 7 on the Old Hippie Bluegrass Top 10 chart.
1: Yeah, buddy, she's got some great songs. She keeps turning them out, Uncle Elmo. Now, I don't know if she's got a road band or not, but if she did, they need to get her booked up here at the Charlotte Bluegrass Festival and 7 Mile Bluegrass Festival and Brown County Bluegrass Festival. I think she'd be a good asset to have on their lineup, Uncle Elmo.
0: Yeah, you betcha.
1: And so would Kenny and Amanda Smith with this number 6 song, Tears of the Cherokee.

0: Kenny and Amanda Smith coming in at number six with Tears of a Cherokee.
1: And we saw them out at the Chet Kingery Bluegrass Festival back in the spring. That was a great festival we went to this year also, wasn't it, Uncle?
0: Yes, sir, it was.
1: That was right after Merlefest.
0: Yep.
1: Junior Sisk, he's going to be at Brown County Bluegrass Festival, and he's also coming in at number five on the Old Hippie Bluegrass Show Top 10 with a brand new whippoorwill.

0: Attaboy, Mr. Junior Sisk, coming in at number 5 with Brand New Whippoorwill.
1: Oh, man. And Junior's got a brand new band. And I'm telling you, man, them guys can pick, can't they?
0: Oh, they're good.
1: Ooh. This is his closer band. This is supposed to be his farewell tour that he started now with this new band. But what if he gets so excited he don't want to quit?
0: No, I ain't taking no bets on it.
1: Check out our interview with Junior on my website, show number 949. This is show 950 with Rebecca Spear coming in at number 4.
0: With Why Worry?

0: Rebecca Spear coming in at number four with Why Worry. That's kind of how I live my life. Why worry?
1: You remember what Hank Sr. said, don't you?
0: No, what's that?
1: Don't worry. Nothing's going to be all right. Same thing.
0: Yeah, Why worry? Pretty much, yeah.
1: Hey, thanks for tuning in to the old Hippie Bluegrass Show countdown. We got three to go. Coming in at number three, it's Trey Hensley, man.
0: Can't outrun the blues.

0: Trey Ansley coming in at number three with Can't Outrun the Blues.
1: Man, he's bad to the bone, ain't he?
0: He sure is.
1: Whoo! You know, there's another group that's bad to the bone, and that's the Full Chord Bluegrass Band out of Michigan. Well, they got together with Billy Strings and recorded a couple of tunes while Billy was laid up on crutches. And, you know, they're going to be playing at the Ionia Freak Fair this weekend, that big concert that Billy's got going up there. I think they're going to have bluegrass on one stage and heavy metal on another stage. But here they are with the number two song,
0: Hubris Came to Town.

0: Wow. Full Chord with Billy Strings. Coming in number two with Hubris Came to Town.
1: And that's awesome. They're playing up there at Ionia at the Freak Fair with Billy Strings, man. Wish I could go to that, but I'd stay on the bluegrass side. Coming in at number one, it's the living legend, the man, the myth himself. Check out our interview with Larry Sparks.
0: Way back when.

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10: The heat advisory continues through Sunday. A mix of sun and clouds. A few spotty showers developing. Otherwise, very hot and humid again. 98 the high, feeling like 105. Then partly cloudy Saturday night. A very warm low of 72. Sunday, a mix of sun and clouds. Can't rule out a spotty shower. And the last of the very hot and humid days with a high of 96. Have a great weekend. From Eyewitness News, your weather authority, I'm Chief Meteorologist Wayne Hart.
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0: Hello, everyone. You are listening to a special broadcast of Overtones Live, hosted by Renee and Adam. And tonight, we are mashing up our shows for the first time in 2026 into our Over the Banks collab edition to celebrate a very special genre of music, parody songs, where we have two TikTok sensations in the studio today, and more on that later. But first of all, let's welcome Adam Banks to the show, everyone.
1: Hey, welcome me.
0: To open our show this evening, you heard the song Backwards Bound by Sammy Riggs from Dry Ridge, Kentucky. And Sammy is one of our guests this evening here on this episode of Overtones Live. And Adam, we've had no choice in this past week but to be backwards bound, right?
1: Yeah, it's been a little ridiculous.
0: Did we survive Mother Nature's show of force over the state of Kentucky and really over half the country?
1: I have a little cabin fever, I'm not going to lie. And I'm just so happy to be here because I've been stuck in the house for 6 days at this point.
0: I know. I was telling Warren, I went to Kroger in Walgreens today. And, you know, there's like a long line. They don't have too many people working right now. But I just looked at everybody and I said, you know, it feels so good to be outside the house. And everybody just started breaking into applause because they felt like the same way. But part of our survival technique is to fill the house with lots of home-cooked food during this time. We like to listen to a lot of good music. And as miserable and delightful of a roller coaster it has been, we've also fed ourselves a steady diet of football and basketball the past 2 weeks.
1: Yes, and it's all fun and games being snowed in. I mean, it's kind of got its charm to it, but when it reminds you of a time in history that I will not name.
0: 5 years ago.
1: Yeah, all you can do is just laugh at that point.
0: So true. You're so right, Adam. And where I have drawn some inner strength is from the two artists that we have in the studio right now who have been making us laugh for a long time. And Adam, you and I share such a passion and love for all things Cincinnati Bengals and University of Kentucky sports teams. Mm-hmm. We also love the Reds, too. And while neither you or I are fair weather fans, our best medicine for the ups and downs of our sports teams has been to listen to the creativity of these two fabulous artists who have kept social media laughing with their parody songs about these two teams. So let's get this parody song party started with our Kentucky lineup, Adam. Is a singer-songwriter from Dry Ridge, Kentucky, whose music blends front porch country, the soulful honesty of folk, and the infectious hooks of early 2000s pop punk. Rooted in the heart of Appalachia, her sound is shaped by the rolling hills of her home state and the raw emotional grit of the music she grew up on. Her debut EP, Backwards Bound, which is the song that opened this episode of Overtones Live, is now available on streaming platforms. And this three-song collection has been produced by Noah Smith. And by the way, Warren and I love Noah Smith, and brought to life with the help of close friends and collaborators. She's also crafted a voice that's unmistakably her own, equal parts heartfelt storyteller and fearless performer. And with her genre-bending tracks, she invites listeners into a world that feels both timeless and strikingly personal. And we are going to accept her invitation to bend some genres in this genius parody songwriting, a type of genius that has collected a lot of followers around the world, especially during the Cincinnati Bengals football season. Let's give it up for Sammy Riggs.
1: And our next guest is realtor, manager, songwriter, and husband from Somerset, Kentucky, and now lives in Richmond, serving Central Kentucky. He loves to entertain and help people through some of life's most challenging moments. He's also the guitarist and lead singer of the band State Law, which has been nominated for a variety of awards, including Best Rock Band and Rock Album of the Year. He is a big fan of comedy and has enjoyed writing a number of parodies, especially ones about Mark Pope and the Kentucky Wildcats. He has an album called Loose Threads, which is in its final stages of production and will be released in the first quarter of 2026. After that, Chris plans to lean into comedy and focus on writing silly songs to create some joy and humor in our chaotic world. Please give a round of applause for Chris Lackey. Woo!
0: Okay, Adam, we have these two face-to-face, and Sammy and Chris, we can't tell you how thrilled we are to have you on this show today. We're going to get started with our round one parody challenge, and this one is by special request from Warren and I. Both of you have done an interesting take on Leonard Cohen's overperformed cover song of Hallelujah. We have Chris's titled White and Blue Ya, and Sammy's is titled Who Day To Ya. So, Sammy, ladies first, what was your inspiration behind this one when it was written?
2: Well, on that fateful day, Joe Burrow walked into practice after being gone for many months while he was nursing his toe. And, you know, everyone knew I'd been writing songs to recap the games, but I just really felt like they needed a song that, you know, just fit that emotion of seeing Joe Burrow back out there practicing.
1: Yeah. Everybody was holding their breath for that.
2: And, yes. I mean, what better song than Hoodaluya?
0: I love it. So here is Sammy Riggs with Hoodaluya.
2: Yes.
0: All right, I got it wrong the first
2: That's
0: time.
2: Okay.
0: So Hoodaluya. Let's give it up for Sammy Riggs, everybody.

0: Thank you.
1: That was fantastic. Now, Chris, what was your inspiration or moment in history when you wrote this song?
2: Well, came onto the parody scene a couple of years ago when we first signed Mark Pope, and there was a lot of hype and excitement about it. And I hadn't done many UK parodies since then, but I felt that the winds had sort of changed, and it was time to write a little more downcast UK parody about the way the season was going.
1: I feel like you did a really good job kind of being the voice of everybody in BBN, because it was in the forefront of everybody's mind. We hadn't had a new coach in 15 years.
2: Oh, yeah.
1: So it was good. Here is Chris Lackey with White and Blue-ya.
0: Yeah.

And then after that, we went and beat Mississippi State by like 30 points. So I had to write an optimistic verse, which I call White and Blue Ya, Part 2 Ya. And it goes like this.

0: That's enough instrumental.
1: How parts. Incredibly cool. Let's keep going. But before round two, let me ask each of you by your own definition or description, what is a parody song? And also, who have been your inspirations? And what is your favorite one of all time? Sammy, we will start with you. How do you define a parody? And talk about some of your inspirations. And what do you have a favorite parody of all time?
2: So a parody to me as a songwriter is, you know, it's a song that's already, it's already been written. Mm-hmm. There's a melody, right? But you're taking the theme of that song and you're flipping it on its head. Mm-hmm. You're making it into something completely different. So you're basically retrofitting this song to be about what you want it to be about, whether it's UK, whether it's the Bengals. And it actually is a lot of hard work. I don't know about you, Chris, but we write original music too. Mm-hmm. So I could spend a couple hours writing an original song, but I'm going to tell you, there's days where I write a parody and sometimes I get stuck. All right. Sometimes they come out really quick, and sometimes it's like, when I know I've been recapping the games right after the games, so that kind of puts a little pressure on you. But as far as inspiration, I mean, I grew up with Weird Al, too. But honestly, I think my inspiration for a lot of parodies has been my mom, because I remember when I was a kid and we'd be cleaning around the house and she's turning a song into a song about cleaning. You know, yeah. It could have been Mariah Carey for all I remember. Yeah. And I think that's where I kind of picked it up from.
0: Oh, yeah.
1: That is hilarious. I'm curious, though, does a parody have to be a comedy, or can it be a serious, maybe an angry, or does it have to be comedy?
3: I think that the comedy, it's just kind of a thing that happens when you're expecting the song to be the way you know it, and then it's about something else. Like, there's inherently some comedy in that. But you could certainly make them serious. You could make them educational. You know, you could make them marketing, and kind of like I do with the Arby stuff.
2: Yeah.
3: You know, it's whatever you want it to be about. But like she said, the parody's just taking a song that most people already are going to know and recognize and changing what it's about. And I feel like if you can keep a few of the lines of the original song in there to lull people into that sense of knowing what's coming, and then you throw that twist in at them, I think that's a lot of times that's what gets the laugh.
4: So, Chris, what's your favorite? Do you have a favorite one of all time?
3: All-time favorite is Amish Paradise by Weird Al. Hands down. I can still sing most of it. I had that whole album memorized when I was a kid, and it came out. I thought it was phenomenal. But yeah, between Weird Al and Adam Sandler, actually, you know.
4: Oh, yeah.
3: I remember listening to his album and being like, I didn't know you could just write a silly song about Thanksgiving and it doesn't have to be all serious, you know.
4: So cool. Yeah. So, Sammy, we're going to start with you next. What is the next song that you're going to sing for us?
2: I don't even know if I titled this song. It's about Jamar Chase spitting.
4: Yes.
2: On Ramsey.
4: And what is it to the tune of?
2: I think I called it Spit

0: the spit heard around the world.
1: Yes.
2: So, Chris, what's the next one that you're going to sing for us?
3: The next one that I'm going to do is a Tyler Childers song called Follow You to Arby's.
2: And what was your inspiration for this song?
3: Well, if you look into his music and you look really closely, like read between the lines, you'll notice that all of his songs are set up to be about roast and meats and Arby's. And he hides it right behind the surface for you. You got to dig just a little bit and scratch it and you'll see. But you got White House Roast, you got Roast on the Grindstone. You got All Yorn, which is about the meats. But yeah, he really tees you up. And so this one just presented itself to me, and I just took the opportunity.
2: Let's give it up for Chris Lackey, everyone.
1: Woohoo!

0: Well, there we go.
1: I tell you, I got hungry.
2: I have actually had one other coffee
3: thing. The Jamocha shake?
2: Jamocha.
3: Oh, yeah. That's how we almost got diabetes.
2: Yes, sir.
4: Great work, everyone. For you that are tuning in, we have two really great Kentucky singer-songwriters in the studio today who, aside from their musical careers, have a little fun on the side with their parody work. And this has led them to a lot of followers on social media. And Sammy, you are angry, elated, miserable, and hopeful NFL season. So tell us a little bit about what that aspect of your musical life has been like.
5: That's a really great way to describe this season. So it kind of started off with me posting a parody of Jolene, but it was called Joe B. And that kind of just took off. And I did that right before a regular season game. And then after that, it was kind of like I set a precedence that I was going to recap every game. And so I'm highly motivated already because I love the Bengals, but with the way the season turned out, you know, many of the games were misery. And so, but I had people that, you know, every week they're telling me, you're singing my feelings, you're singing my feelings. And so I was like, okay, I got to do this, you know? And so that really pushed me to, I had no choice but to write a song every week. And so I did it. And somehow, some way, every week I watched that game. I took notes. What happened during the game? What am I feeling? What song could I use that's going to really just describe what I'm feeling? And I just kind of let that lead me in the direction of how I wrote the song.
6: And the Bengals wouldn't put us out of our misery early. I mean, they would keep us in the game and then lose in the end, which is the worst thing that you can do for us. It's like, yeah, just go ahead and put us out of our misery quickly. But
5: yeah,
6: they'd hang in there.
3: You need to have just enough hope that it really hurts.
6: Yeah, they'd hang in there. Yeah.
5: And so, I mean, being the fan that I am, I really... A lot of these songs, I mean, yeah, you poke fun and stuff, but some of them were really how I was feeling. I mean, the one, I went to the Freezer Bowl. I was there at that game when we literally had a goose egg to the Ravens. And I was so sad as a fan. And so I went home and I wrote the parody to Hurt by Johnny Cash. And I meant every word of that. That was how I was feeling.
4: And I just want to say that I know Warren and I have really enjoyed, I just came across one of your videos one day after one of the Bengals losses, and probably because we post a lot about, or I post a lot about the Bengals, but it has really been kind of fun to just, okay, now we got to see what Sammy says.
5: What's
4: about this.
5: What's she going to say?
4: I like that you've said that you do it like every week and that you've kind of put that pressure on you. However, it's so important, I think, for your followers and your algorithm and then what people come to expect. And would you say that that's a really great strategy about the way that you do your social media posts?
5: I do. I think so. I mean, anytime you want to call yourself an influencer, whatever you are, if you're sharing a message with people on social media, you have to be consistent. Mm-hmm. Because if you're not, then you're going to go away fast. Someone's going to replace you. Chris is going to freaking replace me over here. If I don't post a video when he's like, I'm going to be posting the...
3: I would
5: not. Really. But there's plenty to go around. You know, people are... But I definitely did notice when it was a Sunday game and I posted right after, those videos almost seemed to do better than if we had a Thursday night game and I posted the video on a Friday.
4: Mm-hmm. Great point.
6: Right
4: great
6: after point. The game.
5: Yes.
6: Yeah,
5: got to
6: get, because that's when people are emotional.
5: Yes, mm-hmm. Exactly. Mm-hmm. So you hone in on that, like, okay, this matters to them right now. I have to get this message out to them.
4: Well, I've coined these weekends the Blue Day, Who Day weekends. It got the Saturday football, and then you got the Sunday football. So that's my thing.
6: The Blue Day, Who Day. All right, Chris, what about you? We have all, as UK fans, we've experienced almost an identical range of feelings and emotions around the 25-26 football and basketball seasons. What do you feel like parody music does for the sports fan's soul during these times?
3: I think it kind of helps to drag them through some of those tough times. You know, when you're really frustrated with the coach or you're really disappointed after a game, you know, for one, someone's relating to you, they're sharing that emotion, and it gives you that connection of, well, I'm not the only person that feels this way. And then if you can laugh about it and make light of it, I mean, comedy is kind of the way that I get myself through life. I'm always making jokes at inappropriate times, just because that's the way that I process grief and trauma, is to just make light of it, make a joke about it, and move on.
6: What have you experienced through dropping reels on the UK sports roller coaster ride we've been on this past year?
3: It's been pretty good overall. It's always kind of funny to me which ones really land and take off. But they've all honestly done pretty well. I think all of my best videos, besides the Morgan Wallen parody, are UK-related stuff. But the one I did about when Leitner wasn't trying, that's Live Like You Were Dying, and I rewrote those lyrics to talk about when Leitner hit that shot and I started crying when I was a little kid. Like, that's burned into my memory. I'm sure for a lot of people out there, when Leitner hit that shot is a scar on their heart somewhere.
6: You know, UK fan, BBN, as you know, anybody knows, BBN's very passionate fan base, very vocal. They don't care to tell you your opinion. Overall, what's been the response from BBN since? It seems to be like you are kind of sharing that same sentiment that we're all feeling. Has it been pretty positive overall?
3: Overwhelmingly positive. Mm-hmm. People have been really nice. You know, they comment about how funny they think it is, or they've tagged KSR a couple of times. But they just chime right in and say, like, hey, I love this, or tag one of their friends, or they share it. And that feels great. Just knowing that somebody enjoyed something that you made has to be the best feeling in the world.
6: We got the Hogs coming up, actually, very soon.
3: Oh.
6: And it's our next game. And, well, depending on when this airs.
3: I'll get to writing.
6: But in the future, are we going to see, like, a Coach Cal Hog, something to do with him?
3: Who let the Hogs in?
6: Yeah. See how good he is at that?
4: There we go.
3: It won't be that one because I said it. But, oh, I'll do one about the Hogs.
6: Okay. I'm ready
3: for
6: that.
3: I'll work on that tomorrow, actually.
6: All right. Well,
2: he's got to work on it on the way home, let's be honest.
3: Ray, it'll probably be written in Notepad by the time I get there.
6: All right.
3: Truth be told.
6: Let's kick off round three with you this time, Chris. And you have a special request from Renee and Warren on this round. And this one is not necessarily about sports, but about your love of fast food and of a particular Kentucky artist who has inspired you in many aspects of your parody writing. Tell us a little bit about the song that you're going to be singing for us today.
3: This is a Roast on the Grindstone. But once I started with my first Tyler Childers parody about Arby's and about roast, I just thought, let's just ride this pony for a while and see how it does.
6: Now, is Arby's your favorite fast food?
3: Oh, no, I've not eaten there in a long time. Sorry, Arby's. Their gyros are all right. I do like that they have Coca-Cola products. I genuinely do get disappointed when a restaurant serves Pepsi.
6: I feel you there.
3: Yeah, I'm like,
6: do.
3: No Coke Zero? I still tip well.
6: Oh,
3: it
6: you
3: bothers
6: like,
3: me.
6: You like Coke Zero?
3: Yeah.
6: You call that Coke, man?
3: I don't call it Coke, but it's close enough.
6: Yeah.
3: This is Roast on the Grindstone.

0: And Sammy, if I requested songs from you, we would be here all day and night. But tell us what you've picked out for us in round three, the background and the inspiration.
1: So, Turf Toe Prison. This is my most popular parody. I mean, the inspiration is that the Bengals were just crapping the bed, and we needed a song for it.
2: And, you know, there's just something funny about a toe either. I mean, of all body parts to hurt or be sore.
1: I could not stop writing about Joe Burrow's toe. I could not help myself. Many of the songs after he got hurt had a reference to his toe. And, I mean, before they put Flacco in, I don't know what was going on with Browning, but, I mean, he was throwing pick after pick. And, I mean, we're just like, what is happening? We've lost Joe Burrow, and now we can't win, and we're stuck in Turf Toe Prison.
0: Well, here is Sammy with Turf Toe Prison.

0: Bengals now. Who they? Who they? Who they think gonna beat them Bengals? They can pass and kick and run. Watching them is lots of fun. Who they? Who they? Who they think gonna beat them Bengals?
1: Sammy, that was fantastic. We have another round of great parody presentations from our guests in the studio this afternoon. And Sammy Riggs is from Dry Ridge, Kentucky, and Chris Lackey from Richmond, Kentucky. And Sammy, I remember a lot of parody style music being released on social media by Kentucky artists during the time in history 5 years ago that will not be named on this show, right, Adam? And exactly. One of the funniest ones that I recall was from Dr. Kevin Holm Hudson, who instead of singing ABBA's titled Dancing Queen performed You Are in Quarantine. And Principal Keith Greiser from Paris Schools was actually on the news during this time for his parody, entertaining his students of John Bon Jovi's Dead or Alive, singing instead Andy at Five. Who remembers Andy, Governor Andy at Five? Uh-huh. So yes. There's some really great ones to look up for. And I have a theory about that. But let me ask you, Sammy, and since we asked Chris already, what do you feel parody music does for the sports fan or even the people who are holed up in their backwoods homes with road conditions preventing them from leaving their home and even experiencing misery and angst in our sports team's infatuation over long periods of time?
2: I think, like Chris said, a lot of it is, you know, most of the parodies we do, there is a comedy aspect to it. And I really do think at the heart of it, we are trying to get a laugh out of people. Mm-hmm. And I mean, the world, all of the crazy stuff going on in this world, all you want to do is just have that connection to people and what is the best way, and making someone laugh and making someone feel like they're not alone, and how they feel, whether it's about sports, whether it's about Arby's. You know, I mean, that is the greatest connection that you can have. I mean, think about just like being with your friends or your family and you're just laughing, and it's just the best feeling, you know? That's what you want to express to people.
1: Laughter is so good for
3: the soul. Yeah, it's so true. I mean, when you share a laugh with somebody, you automatically feel closer to them.
2: Yes, it's such an amazing feeling. Yes. And now some of my parodies were sad, but that sadness helped people feel that they were not alone in their sadness.
1: And speaking of a sad song, what do you have coming up next?
2: So this is to the tune of Landslide.
1: Which is very descriptive of the season, right?
3: Oh, yeah.
2: The Bengals will bring you down.
1: Here is Sammy Riggs with Bengals Will Bring You Down.
2: Woo. Hey, at least the Broncos, they whooped our asses, but they went far.
4: Yes, that's right.

0: Thank you.
1: I don't know if you heard us say, we wish.
0: Yes, I love it. Yeah.
2: All right, Chris, and in round four, what do you have for us?
3: Yes.
4: Mm-hmm. All right, my last song here is, this one's called The Way I Toss. And kind of like she mentioned, a lot of the success of a parody, I feel like, or I guess I'm learning, is about the zeitgeist. So it's about writing the song about what's on everybody's mind right then. Mm-hmm. And so Morgan Wallen has a song called The Way I Talk. But a couple years ago, he threw a chair off a rooftop in Nashville and got arrested for it. And I thought, I can't not write The Way I Toss. It's just, it's too obvious. And so I did it, and I'm going to sing it for you guys.
2: Let's give it up for Chris, The Way I Toss.
4: All right, here we go.

0: Is it too mean?
1: No.
0: I like him.
2: I like it.
3: It was good.
0: Yeah, he's a wild kid, but he's weathered it.
4: Chris, because we have more time left on this show, you all have an additional one that's not necessarily a parody, but a song that you wrote. Parody of one of your songs.
0: Yeah, I'm trying to name this character that does these parodies, but I've got a whole sort of a country Ray Stevens type album that I'm working on, and I've got some song ideas for it, like The Unfair and The Inconvenience Store. Bury Me Face Down. And I've written a song called A Million Ducks. That one's out streaming now. But this song is called I Made You Say It, and it has no bad words in it or inappropriate subject matter whatsoever.
4: Here is Chris Lackey one more time, everyone.
1: Woo!

is reading books. So Farmer Frederick plowed the field and cleared out all the rocks. He walked behind the horses and he marveled at their strength.

0: taught. Yeah. And if you think there's something wrong with that song, there's something wrong with you. Thank you.
1: Okay. I didn't think so.
2: I can't wait to hear the inconvenience store.
0: That was Pete's idea. Pete was like, man, it'd be funny if your country persona did a song called The Inconvenience Store. And I was like, that's brilliant.
2: Well, like when they don't have bathrooms, you know.
0: And then last night I thought of The Unfair, because when you go to the fair, none of those games are fair. And I was like, man, that one ought to be easy enough.
2: That's true.
3: Well, they have them, but they tell you can't use them.
2: Right. And up in Cincinnati, for some reason, I don't know if it's just because it's a city, but they don't have bathrooms, man. And I don't know if they're just trying to keep people out.
0: Could be. Know. LA's like that a lot, too.
4: I don't stop at convenience stores in Cincinnati. No. I stop in Kentucky and then I cross the border.
2: Yeah. This seems like a great place to end this edition of Overtones Live and Off the Cuff with Adam and Renee, coming to you live from Media Lex Studios in Gray Line Station in Lexington, Kentucky. 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We thank you both for coming from your small towns to be with us this evening. We also thank you in our listening audience for making that choice to listen locally today.
1: And finally, congratulations and thanks to Chris Lackey and Sammy Riggs for being with us. And folks, they do much more than parody music, and we would like to invite you to check out not only their social media pages, but their musical platforms as well. 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And it's designed to make us laugh, and who couldn't use a lot more of that these days? So until next week, this is Renee Cobb.
2: And Adam Banks.
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4: The heat advisory continues through the weekend. Look for partly cloudy skies today. Nothing more than a spotty shower developing this afternoon. Very hot and humid. The high up to 97 and feeling like 105 during the heat of the afternoon. Then partly cloudy for tonight. Another very warm low down to 71. Sunday, a mix of sun and clouds. We could see a spotty shower later in the afternoon, but more up to the north. Otherwise, one last very hot and humid day. The high up to 95. And again, feeling like 105 with relief. Set to arrive on Monday.
5: It's 97 degrees in Owensboro,
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9: The heat advisory continues through the weekend. Look for partly cloudy skies today. Nothing more than a spotty shower developing this afternoon. Very hot and humid. The high up to 97 and feeling like 105 during the heat of the afternoon. Then partly cloudy for tonight. Another very warm low down to 71. Sunday, a mix of sun and clouds. We could see a spotty shower later in the afternoon, but more up to the north. Otherwise, one last very hot and humid day. The high up to 95. And again, feeling like 105 with relief set to arrive on Monday.
10: Currently, it's 98 degrees in Owensboro.

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1: 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The overall enrollment of 817 students marks an 8% increase from fall 2025, and the freshman class of 268 students is a 23% increase from 1 year ago. 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The 2026 student population hails from 33 states and 25 countries with 33 international students. Residential housing is near capacity. The academic year began on August 25th and fall 2027 recruitment is underway. Beginning in fall 2027, Kentucky Wesleyan will transition to a 4-credit-hour academic model, allowing students to focus on fewer courses while engaging more deeply with their coursework. 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
3: The heat advisory continues through the weekend. Look for partly cloudy skies today. Nothing more than a spotty shower developing this afternoon. Very hot and humid. The high up to 97 and feeling like 105 during the heat of the afternoon. Then partly cloudy for tonight. Another very warm low down to 71. Sunday, a mix of sun and clouds. We could see a spotty shower later in the afternoon, but more up to the north. Otherwise, one last very hot and humid day. The high up to 95. And again, feeling like 105 with relief. Set to arrive on Monday.
4: Currently, it's 98 degrees in Owensboro.

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It's systematic. It's hydromatic. Why, it's greased lightning.

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6: The Greater Owensboro Chamber of Commerce has announced its schedule of fall general election forums and events, providing opportunities for voters to hear directly from candidates and learn more about the issues and priorities impacting the Greater Owensboro region. 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
14: The heat advisory continues through the weekend. Look for partly cloudy skies today. Nothing more than a spotty shower developing this afternoon. Very hot and humid. The high up to 97 and feeling like 105 during the heat of the afternoon. Then partly cloudy for tonight. Another very warm low down to 71. Sunday, a mix of sun and clouds. We could see a spotty shower later in the afternoon, but more up to the north. Otherwise, one last very hot and humid day. The high up to 95. And again, feeling like 105 with relief set to arrive on Monday.
15: It's 97 degrees in Owensboro.

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11: 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Empty Bowls of Owensboro is hosting their annual fundraiser dinner and silent auction on Thursday, October 1st from 5 to 7 p.m. at the River Park Center. 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
6: Panther Radio, weekend weather.
7: The heat advisory continues through the weekend. Partly cloudy for tonight. Another very warm low down to 71. Sunday, a mix of sun and clouds. We could see a spotty shower later in the afternoon, but more up to the north. Otherwise, one last very hot and humid day. The high up to 95. And again, feeling like 105 with relief set to arrive on Monday. Have a great weekend. From Eyewitness News, your weather authority, I'm Chief Meteorologist Wayne Hart.
8: It's 97 degrees in Owensboro.

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0: 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There will be music in the air along the Owensboro Christmas Parade route this year, and not just from floats and marching bands. This year's Grand Marshals are Owensboro's own Blue Ridge Boys. This year's parade kicks off the holiday season on Saturday, November 21st. Nonprofit entries are $50, $100 after the 31st of October. Commercial entries are $150, $300 after the 31st of October. Full sponsorships are also available. 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
10: The heat advisory continues through the weekend. Partly cloudy for tonight. Another very warm low down to 71. Sunday, a mix of sun and clouds. We could see a spotty shower later in the afternoon, but more up to the north. Otherwise, one last very hot and humid day. The high up to 95. And again, feeling like 105 with relief set to arrive on Monday. Have a great weekend from Eyewitness News, your weather authority. I'm Chief Meteorologist Wayne Hart.
11: It's 95 degrees in Owensboro.

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